0: Akron's 98.1 KDD.
1: Well, I'm sure Taylor Swift is ready for the NFL season, which sort of kicks off this weekend because it is the first preseason game for the Kansas City Chiefs, where, of course, we all know Travis Kelce plays for. Chiefs are going to be taking on the Rams, and I don't think Taylor will be at a preseason game, but I'm sure we will definitely see Taylor at some point or another during the NFL season. Mrs. Kelce, by the way, I can't wait to see her with a jersey that says Kelce on it. That'd be so great. All right, Sabrina Carpenter and All-American Rejects are headed next.
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0: Akron's best music, 98.1 KDD. All right, I hope you enjoyed that one. That is Olivia Dean for your Monday night. And are you an Uber Halloweener? Yeah, it's such a thing. Yeah, Halloween is about 7 weeks away. Some people do not want to wait, though. I will say this. I just saw one of those like pop-up Halloween stores a couple days ago. Almost walked in, but I didn't. But yeah, this is how you know if you're an Uber Halloweener. You do Halloween movie marathons, and they might have already started. Your camera roll is mostly Halloween pictures. Your Halloween decorations are out already, and your house already smells like pumpkin spice. If that is you, good. I love it. Enjoy it. Just like, come on. Like, we should just do the things that make us happy. It's fine. All right, Justin Bieber and Benson Boone coming up next.
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98.1 KDD. Well, tomorrow morning, another chance to win a pair of tickets to our iHeartRadio Music Festival presented by Capital One. Benson Boone is going to be there. You can see this one live. Make sure you're back here tomorrow, 9 a.m., for your chance to win. This is...

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1: All right. Hello. Happy Monday night. This is Natalia here with you. And my very unserious question of the night was, what's the best kind of taco out there? I got a message from Sierra on our Talk Back Mike button.
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1: No AI here. 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Guaranteed human.

0: 98.1 KDD. All right, what are we doing on this Monday night? Are we saying, I don't care that it's Monday, I'm out, I'm about? Or maybe you're getting home late. Either way, thank you so much for having us on. And if you are listening to us on that iHeart app, can you do me a quick favor? Can you set us as that number one preset? I promise you, it will just make things so much easier when you leave the app and you come back in. We will always be one tap away. All right, stay right here. Glass Animals coming up next.
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1: Hey, if you're into music documentaries, like on musicians and stuff, you might be interested in Travis Barker, Louder Than Fear. It's going to premiere on Hulu on Thursday. I watched the trailer. It looks really good. I can't wait to see it. All right, this is Hendrix with Golden.

0: Akron's best music, 98.1 KDD. All right, let me tell you, I am so looking forward to this celebrity version of The Voice. Have you heard of this? They announced it last week. So basically, it's going to be celebrities, athletes, actors, influencers, you know, anyone of notoriety. And they're going to sing for the four judges like you do on The Regular Voice and see if these coaches will, like, hit the button and have the chairs spin. I can't wait to see who they get. It reminds me a little bit of Dancing with the Stars, right? Okay, Lady Gaga and Bruno Mars are coming up on the way. Hold on.
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98.1 KDD, I'm Natalia, and there are still plenty of chances to make some family memories with the Rubber Ducks this summer. 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
1: Well, I feel like this song's going to get even bigger around Halloween time, right? I mean, come on. It's called Dracula. Like, definitely has to be on a Halloween playlist.
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1: That is Taylor Swift right there, who, by the way, has yet to show us any wedding photos. My goodness. A lot of big weddings, though, happened this year with celebrities, right? Taylor got married. Now they're saying Zendaya and Tom Holland are officially married. I'm not sure if it was just a wedding celebration or an actual wedding. And then Dua Lipa also got married. So many people just getting married, having these wonderful weddings. All right, Justin Bieber and Gracie Abrams next.
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Well, you know what finally popped up in my algorithm is this whole thing between Gracie Abrams, Phoebe Bridgers, and Paul Mescal. It's a little messy, right? I'm crying.

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1: 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BTS, Benson Boone, Snoop Dogg, Weezer, so many more. Don't miss a chance out on winning these tickets, okay? So Monday morning, 9 a.m. is going to be the first chance of the day, and then it happens again at 1 p.m. and 5 p.m. all right here. Don't miss out. Let's go have fun in Vegas.
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KDD, I'm Natalia, and there are still plenty of chances to make some family memories with the Rubber Ducks this summer. 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
1: 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Well, let me tell you, I would love a chance to go to Olivia Rodrigo's music festival. It's happening later this month in Irvine, California, and I feel like this is going to be a big thing every single year. It's an all-female lineup, so like Cat's Eye, Stevie Nicks, Olivia Rodrigo's going to be there, Doechii. It looks like it is going to be so much fun. Really proud of her putting this together and trying to get this going. So Daisy Chain Fields happening very soon. I'm going to be watching videos and live streams when it happens. All right, Miles Smith and Somber coming up on the way.
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Akron's 98.1 KDD. All right, friends, that is my time. I'm headed out of here. Have a great rest of your evening. I had so much fun hanging out with you on this Monday. If you want to reach out to me, in the meantime, I'm always on Instagram at Hey Natalia, HeyNatalia. More music, of course, on the way for you. And don't forget, tomorrow morning, a chance to win a trip to our iHeartRadio Music Festival presented by Capital One. Bye.

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Just real people who lose their phone 2 to 3 times a day. Yep, that's us. Guaranteed human.

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1: I'm Jenny James. The TV version of Clueless has found a new home at Paramount Plus after being dropped by Peacock. The 6-episode series explores Cher's life, yes, played by Alicia Silverstone, as a mother of her own. At this point, only Alicia has been confirmed to appear, but the show's creators are hopeful for the return of other original cast members. Production starts in 2027. The series should air either late next year or early 2028.
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1: 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Moderate coffee is getting a nod from heart experts. 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
1: I'm Jenny James. 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
2: 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I recognize all those names and definitely fans of quite a few of them. 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That's quite a mix, though, from Kenny Chesney to Snoop Dogg, huh?
1: It's going to be such a great show. 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
1: I'm Jenny James. This summer has been rough for food safety with several national recalls hitting foods we love. Iceberg lettuce, certain frozen berries, pistachio nut butter, Clover Hill cheeses, and even jalapenos have all been flagged for contamination concerns. So if you've bought any recalled items, toss them or return them. And if you're feeling sick, report it to state health officials.
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0: Akron's 98.1 KDD. I'm Debbie James. 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

0: Akron's 98.1 KDD. I'm Jenny James. The Perseids are putting on a prime summer show with peak viewing Wednesday night into Thursday morning. Ideal conditions, too, thanks to a new moon. NASA says you could see 50 to 100 meteors an hour in dark skies. The fireballs are coming from Comet Swift-Tuttle, and the best views are going to be after midnight when Perseus is high in the north. So head away from city limits, let your eyes adjust, and then enjoy.
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1: I'm Jenny James. The Perseids are putting on a prime summer show with peak viewing Wednesday night into Thursday morning. Ideal conditions, too, thanks to a new moon. NASA says you could see 50 to 100 meteors an hour in dark skies. The fireballs are coming from Comet Swift-Tuttle, and the best views are going to be after midnight when Perseus is high in the north. So head away from city limits, let your eyes adjust, and then enjoy.
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1: I'm Teddy James. There's a new sport that's taking a viral hold on social media that people love playing. It's called tech ball. The fast-growing sport combines soccer and table tennis with players using their feet, knees, chest, and head to send a soccer ball back and forth over a curved table. No hands allowed. It exploded online because there's a lot of highlight reel plays, including bicycle kicks and some crazy acrobatic moves. But it's not just a viral trend. The sport has grown rapidly and now boasts more than 150 national federations around the world.
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0: City.
1: So my latest one was, I had ants in the house. I was like, what did you have to do so bad in your past life that you come back as an ant?
2: Wow.
3: Yeah, no, it's a full intelligence briefing every morning. It's intense.
2: That's what y'all doing in there.
3: Yeah. Okay. What'd you say? Oh, never mind.
2: Yeah, I won't start the rumors.
3: Yeah, it wasn't that.
4: The Fred Show is on.
0: It's Tuesday, August 11th. The Fred Show is on. Good morning, Kaylin.
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0: Showbiz in the showdown in a little bit. 250 is the prize. Beater in 5 questions. Snapper 3-game win streak. You win. 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

0: waiting by the phone? It's the Fred Show.
1: Kelsey, good morning. Welcome to the program. How are you?
2: Good morning. I'm okay.
1: What's going on with this guy, Nolan, on Waiting by the Phone? Trying to figure out if you've been ghosted. So we need to know how you met, about any dates that you've been on, and then where things are now. Why you think you're being ghosted?
2: Okay. So I met Nolan on Hinge, and I thought he was cute. I liked his prompts. You know, he said he was stable and finally settled in every area of his life and dating with intention. So I'm thinking, okay, nice. Like, I got a little package going on here, maybe. And then we went on the date. It felt like it went well. We went to a few different places, and then, you know, I just didn't really hear from him after that. So I feel like, what's going on? You know, I just don't know.
1: Okay. All right. So this felt like a great date to you. It felt like there was good chemistry. I mean, it wasn't like you went to one place and he bailed. Like, you'd, hey, let's go get another drink somewhere else. Let's go do something else. So it kind of, like, the date kind of kept going.
2: Yeah. Like, very much a typical Chicago date, right? They say it lasts, like, 48 hours, but not seriously. I had a good time.
1: And you so had I a good time. Maybe,
2: yeah. I did.
1: Yeah, and you felt chemistry, and you felt like it was a match, which, you know, we talk about this all the time on Waiting by the Phone. The dating apps are a wild place. I think sometimes you match with people that you never would meet in real life, which can be good and it can be bad, right? Because it's like, maybe I wouldn't have known this person otherwise, but on the flip side, maybe I wouldn't have ever matched with this person or gone on a date with them because we have nothing in common. So when you finally meet someone with whom you have chemistry, it's frustrating when you think it went one way and then you don't hear from them.
2: Yeah. And like, if it didn't go well, you can say that. Like, for me, just tell me, hey, I don't want to see you anymore, or this happened. But it just feels like I don't know anything.
1: Okay. Well, let's call this guy Nolan. We'll see if we can get him on the phone. You'll be on the phone at the same time, Kelsey. At some point, you're welcome to jump in. And the hope, as always, is that we can straighten this out and then set you guys up on another date that we pay for, okay?
2: Yeah, thanks, guys.
1: Let's see what happens next. Part 2 of Waiting by the Phone after this song.

0: Good morning. It's the Fred Show, part two of Waiting by the Phone. Hey, Kelsey.
1: Hey, I'm here.
0: All right, let's call Nolan. You guys met on one of the dating apps. I believe you said it was Hinge, and you went on a date, and the date went one spot to another spot to another spot, so it just kind of kept going, and you felt like that is a good sign, and the chemistry was good, and you liked him, and so you were excited to see him again, except you haven't heard from this guy, Nolan, since that date, and you're confused, and you want to know why.
1: Yeah, exactly.
0: All right, let's call him now. Good luck.
1: Thank you.
0: Hi, is this Nolan?
2: Yeah, speaking.
0: Hey, Nolan. Good morning. My name is Fred. I'm calling for the Fred Show, the morning radio show, and I have to tell you that we are on the radio right now, and I would need your permission to continue with the call. Is it okay if we chat for a second?
2: I guess so.
0: You can hang up anytime. We're calling on behalf of a woman named Kelsey, who you matched with on a dating app and you went out recently. Do you remember her, I hope?
2: Yeah. Okay. Yeah, I do.
0: Okay. Well, what happened with her? Because we just talked to her, and she had nice things to say about you, and she felt like the date went well and felt like there was chemistry, except she has not heard from you since the date, and she wants to know why.
2: So let's just say I think Kelsey had a phase where she was, like, outside, like, really outside. And I'm kind of looking to find my person to settle down with, and not really into all that.
0: What does that mean? Outside, really outside.
2: So, I'm not really sure how much she told you about me, but I work in nightlife and have for a very, very long time. And I started off as a promoter and then did some parties. And now I own like a few spots, lounges, and restaurants. And we went to a few of those on the date. And, the first spot we went into, we ran into some of my friends, and I was going to introduce her, but before I get a word out, they just screamed out, Kelsey. One of them, like, picked her up, threw her over her shoulder, spun her around.
0: Whoa.
2: The other guy did basically the same thing. And then they're like, let's do our favorite shot for old time's sake. And it just gave me, like, a bit of an ick.
3: Okay, so she knew your friend.
2: You know, they know her, like, well. And I asked one of them, and I was like, hey, how do you know her? Is there anything I should know? And he said, you know, she used to be like a club rat back in the day.
0: Okay. Well, so thank you for your patronage. I mean, I don't know. Like, she's a good customer. She was a good customer.
4: Right.
0: I think a lot of us were good customers of the club back in the day, and maybe we're not as much anymore.
4: They couldn't get rid of me.
0: Like, are you not? No, and it's not okay that you had a party phase and maybe now you don't?
2: Yeah, I mean, I could get over it if it just happened at one spot, but then, you know, the next bar I took her to, the bartender goes, Kelsey, oh, is this like, you know, your flavor of the week? And
0: well, that wasn't very nice.
3: Right.
0: Now, that person needs to not be your friend anymore. Okay, and then, so how does she respond to that? Like, oh, ha-ha, whatever?
2: Yeah, and he said, you know, let's try and keep your clothes on this time.
4: Oh,
0: wait. Who is this narc?
5: Whoa.
0: This is a terrible person. I hate this person.
3: He was.
0: Okay.
3: Shona, baby.
0: All right. So, all right.
3: Okay. So the bartender knows Kelsey
0: and would like to encourage her to keep her clothing on.
3: All
0: and
3: right.
0: Then what, was there a third? I mean, you went to a third place after this.
2: We did. And it happened to be, oh, do you still have an impressive roster? Which then made me just feel like, you know.
0: Who are these people?
4: Listen, not your friends.
0: No. All right, let me bring Kelsey in. I forgot to mention that Kelsey's here. I get forgetful. I'm sorry. So you went to
4: girl.
0: All these different places, and these people remembered you from back in the day. Is that true?
1: Yes. And we all know our city is small. So it's just, well, it's not small, but, you know, it's not hard to know people. And I feel like knowing this. Are you just mad because I know people? Like, are you mad because I know more people than you?
3: Ooh.
1: Like, what is that about? You can be in the clubs, but I can't?
2: Hello? Yeah, I mean, I went there for work. It's kind of like you're out there as, like, a groupie.
0: Well, how long ago was
1: this? How do you know that?
0: Like, Kelsey, it's recent enough that people remember you, or you're that legendary, but, which, you know, respect.
1: Thank you.
0: But, I mean, are we talking a year ago? Are we talking 6 months ago? Are we talking 3 years ago? Like, when were you sort of establishing this reputation of yours?
4: It's an honor, by the way.
0: For being a really good time.
1: Well, one of the places I worked at like 3 or 4 years ago, and I ended up quitting anyway and going to a different restaurant. So it's just like, people remember me. I am memorable. So what are we supposed to do?
0: All right, Nolan. Mm-hmm. So she had a crazy time. Most people have had it at some point in their lives, a crazy time. And she's evolved.
2: Yeah, I'm looking for my wife, not someone that, you know, my friends probably have had a history with.
0: That's not fair.
5: That's not fair. And you were a promoter, too. Like, we're not talking about that enough, like, for my liking. You were a promoter. You were super outside, okay, at one point.
3: Right. Oh, yeah.
1: Damn, and promoters get ran through, too. Ooh! So, yes,
3: they certainly do.
0: That's kind of a good point.
3: Okay. Like, the streets.
0: Nolan, so you were immune to all this. You were the most ethical promoter of all time. Were you a priest promoter?
2: Right. I mean, I wouldn't say that, but
0: Okay, look, so you don't like the fact that a lot of people know her and know her past, even if she's changed. So I'll ask the question, Nolan. I don't know if I really care, because I think you're being kind of... I mean, hey, look, you have a right to date and not date whoever you want. It seems judgmental, especially considering you're both in the same industry, or were, but Nolan, would you like to go out with Kelsey again? We'll pay for it.
2: No, I'm all set.
0: All right. I don't like the judgment, Kelsey. He's too judgy, especially for a guy who was in this business. I don't think that's fair.
1: I agree. And good luck to whoever his future wife is, because I don't want to deal with that.
0: Okay. All right. Not going to work out. Nolan, Kelsey, thank you for your time. Best of luck to both of you. I can't believe you met the legendary Kelsey.
5: can you use the money to, like, set me up on a date with her? Because
0: honestly,
5: she sounds fun.
0: I kind of want to go out with you.
5: Be a friend.
0: Yeah. I want to be seen with you. It might help my street cred. Good luck to both of you guys, okay?
1: Thanks.
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15: Have you guys seen and do you have an opinion on fake Usher?
16: Yes, I saw this video.
15: Okay,
17: yes,
15: so
17: fake Usher.
15: Yeah, he spoke on the internet rumor that he used a lookalike, body double, or clone, as some people were calling it, for the Jersey stop, I believe, on his co-headlining tour with Chris Brown. And speculation spread online very quickly after these videos from the August 7th show showed Usher or, like, I don't know, somebody else performing in an all-white outfit and sunglasses. Some people really don't believe it was him, pointing to differences in his appearance, even the apparent absence of his hand tattoos, some people pointed out. He wrote in comments on Instagram, y'all are funny, clone question mark? They can't clone this, joking that AI was not advanced enough to replace him. I don't know, man. I don't know if that was Usher.
17: With Avril Lavigne all those years ago, you know?
15: Yeah, and like people think that Usher's still with us and around. He just wanted to like take the night off or I don't know.
16: Take a break, like just for a couple songs?
15: Yeah.
16: Like, didn't want to perform those songs?
15: I am unsure.
16: That was not Usher.
15: Okay, thank you.
14: Jason doesn't believe it.
17: That's not a bad idea. You know, he's probably, what, how old is Usher? In his 50s?
14: 49, you know, maybe, I think.
17: Maybe going hard in the paint every night. Is getting difficult for the guy's joints, so he's got someone to come out there and you know do a couple little numbers while he takes a nap or drinks an Ensure or something, and then he comes back out. But you know, Avril Lavigne, the controversy, the big conspiracy theory is that Avril Lavigne has not been with us for some time now, or at least she didn't want to do it anymore, and they found another Avril Lavigne, and that's the Avril Lavigne that we all know. That's so it's possible. That's
15: at least wild. They found a good one, you know, with like the same teeth and stuff as Avril. Like I don't know that man. I've looked at Usher for a long time, you know. He's been with us for a long time. And I used to love watching music videos, and that's not my Usher. So I don't know what's going on. Amanda Knox, I teased the story yesterday. We didn't have time for it. But she is the woman who, remember, was convicted and then acquitted for the murder of her study abroad roommate in Italy. And if you're wondering what she's up to now, she's doing a comedy show. Which seems interesting, and people have thoughts, of course, especially her roommate's family. The show is called Cartwheel, a reference to the claim that Amanda did cartwheels in the police station after her roommate's murder and used comedy as a way to, quote, call out the violence that was done to her and me. Which, girl, I don't know what you're talking about, but that is what she wrote on social ahead of an 11-night comedy show run. She says that this solo comedy act is meant to honor Meredith Kircher's memory, but her sister doesn't see it that way, of course. She said, for a lot of people, Meredith's murder is part of a cult history, something that happened decades ago. She was talking to CNN, and she said, for her family and friends, the pain is part of every single day, and there is nothing funny about any of it. Remember, Amanda spent nearly 4 years in prison before being released after an appeal in 2011. So I don't know, like, do comedy if you want, but to involve your roommate in any way, shape, or form and say that something was done to you, you know, equally to what was done to her is really out of pocket to me. That's my opinion. And lastly, my Bravo girlies in the room, did you guys watch the first episode of the vacation, like 20
14: the road trip,
15: yeah,
14: whatever.
15: Road trip, whatever the hell it's called?
14: It's overstimulating. I tried. It's just too much. I can't have all of them in one spot.
15: No, and like if you don't know, of course there's Housewives, there's franchises. OC was the first one. They're celebrating 20 years, which is a massive accomplishment. I mean, my goodness, Andy Cohen must be so damn rich. But they are celebrating that, and then they've also always had this spinoff where they take Housewives from other seasons and they make them go on vacation together, or you know, pay them to go on vacation together, because that's usually the best part of a season. However, now they're trying to celebrate 20 years with like the most iconic Housewives, but they're trying to work in all of their own like bits that made them famous,
14: right?
15: And the drama doesn't feel real. I don't know. Episode one is out this week if you're interested. Of course I will watch it, because I, you know, Andy needs more money and I need to support him. But I don't know, it's only 9 episodes that we have to suffer through. But I did think of you, Kiki, when Nene popped up.
14: I
15: didn't know.
14: So excited to see Nene back on Bravo. Andy needs to make it right, and they need to rekindle their relationship, and we need Nene back.
15: Yeah, one by one, bring them all back.
14: 20 years, though. I can't believe it's been 20 years we've been watching this toxic mess.
15: Mm-hmm. And then did you catch when they were trying to meet like the OGs, and some of them didn't know, and they're like, oh, you know, I was the original housewife, Gina Keough said.
14: Oh,
15: and
14: yeah.
15: She's like, oh, I thought that was Vicky. And she's like, no, the show was based around my family. And I'm like, oh my gosh, the egos that are in this room right now are wild. And when people fight in costumes on TV, that is pretty much my favorite. And they were all dressed like from the 80s at one point. So I that's out if you care, but I don't know if I would rush to go watch it. You should rush to go watch us. You can always do that on Twitch or YouTube. Fret Show Radio is how you can do that. And then you can catch up on anything you missed on the iHeartRadio app.
17: This is my favorite clip of the day, at least so far today. I don't know where he is exactly, but this is Timbaland. He's performing a show. It's a Timbaland show. And Nelly Furtado, Say It Right, comes on. And he decides to perform his part of it because it's important, because Timbaland wrote the song and produced it, and he's on the song. Nelly Furtado, however, was not present. So
16: I don't
17: listen to this.
18: That's his line.
16: What?
17: Yeah, and then he just stands there.
16: What?
17: Hey!
16: I did this.
19: Oh my God.
17: And then people are obviously posting this, and he's in the comments going, I wrote it, so, you know, and that's my part. I just don't know why that would be on the set list when that's the only contribution.
16: Right.
17: You added the whole thing, but I mean, you know, brilliant.
15: Usually that's a track.
17: I mean,
19: he got an A. I mean,
15: he matched the pitch, but like, I feel like in the studio, he probably did one A and then they just copy and pasted it. So, right. Like, why, my boy.
19: It's like me going somewhere and just doing like, boom, cat, like, friends nowhere to be found. Like,
15: I want that, though.
17: Then he really did his big one for his fans by performing all the A as opposed to just one, you know, that repeats over and over again. Thought if I'd been in the crowd. Like, is Nelly coming out? What's going on? It's the Fred Show. Bruno Mars is on. Good morning. Welcome to Tuesday.

0: suggestion for you. But okay. First, I need to know how your dogs are trying to kill you. The corgis.
1: Yeah.
0: The girls.
1: So my girls, I think they have it out for me. I don't know if I'm giving off some energy that I, like, you know how dogs feel emotion? I feel like, I don't know if I'm giving off something that they need to be around me, but they're actually causing more harm than good.
2: Right.
1: Because.
2: We feel that.
0: Yeah, you're giving that to all of us.
2: Yeah, all of us. And dogs. Why do you think we're so close?
1: Right, everyone. Yeah, I don't know. But at least you guys aren't laying on my floor and tripping me and, like, I mean, all this stuff.
0: I did last night. You walked right over me.
1: I know. So, yeah. Luckily. I'm learning how to dodge. But, like, yeah, they'll, like, they're either walking and then they'll stop right in front of me and I'll, like, almost, I'll do everything to not trip over them. Obviously, I don't want to kick them. But in return, I'm now getting injured. Like, I literally had a basket full of laundry. And the oldest one, who's the bigger one, Chloe, literally just laid down right in front of me, almost on my feet. And so I didn't want to obviously hit her. So I literally fell into the wall. Like, I fell so hard into the wall that I was like, I bet I broke the wall. Like, I thought I, like, literally looked like I punched a hole in the wall, but it didn't. And the laundry went everywhere. And I'm like, girls, and I'm like screaming because I'm mad, but I'm like, I don't want to yell at them because I don't want them to, like, not want to be by me. But I was like, why y'all have it out for me? What's going on here?
0: Well, I don't think you're smiling at them enough. That's the problem.
1: Okay.
0: Because a new study suggests that if you want to make your dog's day, or any dog's day, then you should smile at the dog.
1: Really?
0: A new brain scan. I don't know why we're doing this exactly, but I love dogs, so fine. A new brain scan study out of the University of Vienna found that dogs experience human smiles as a kind of internal reward, even when the smiling person is a stranger. The dogs were trained to lie still in an MRI machine while researchers showed them photos of human faces expressing happiness, anger, fear, or sadness. Only the happy faces triggered strong activity in a reward-related region of the brain. This same circuitry that lights up in dogs when they anticipate food or smell someone they know.
2: You know, it's so funny. We're always in sync, I feel like. But I tested this out, like, within the last 3 days. Because I was, like, looking at my dog. And I'm like, will he know, like, if I smile? So I smiled really big. And he stared at me for a while. And then he ran over so excited. And I was like, oh, my gosh. I'll be damned. You know what a smile is.
3: They He's know. Like,
0: my mom is crazy.
2: Yeah. No, we be doing weird stuff. Like,
0: you were doing your own research. And you didn't even realize it. It had already been done. Someone had already taken the time to do it.
2: Well, they smile. Have you ever seen a dog smile? It's so cute.
3: I love when they do.
2: Yeah. So cute.
3: My dog doesn't smile enough for the lifestyle he lives, you know?
2: Oh, yeah.
3: I'm like, hey, what are you breathing hard for?
2: No,
3: like,
2: the side.
3: He's always stretching, you know?
2: From what?
3: Right.
1: Your day was so hard.
3: Right. You haven't done a thing, but
0: you're so pressed, Lux.
3: Right.
0: It's so hard to be you with the best food.
3: Right.
0: Somebody
3: nice wardrobe.
0: You all day.
3: Right.
0: You got wardrobe.
2: That's probably why.
0: Jewelry, you know.
1: Jewelry's crazy.
0: You got everything.
2: Jesus
0: piece.
2: Yeah.
0: Mom's working so hard so you can have everything.
3: Yes.
0: And you're over here breathing heavy like you somehow pressed.
3: Right.
0: Okay, well, you need to smile at Lux more.
3: Okay.
0: And I think, Chase, you need to smile at your girls more because then maybe they would try not to

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1: I feel by the wayside, like everyone else. 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Our every moment

0: hot Freds. I don't know if there are.
1: Fred Flintstone was kind of fine.
2: Oh, yeah, he was.
1: Okay. 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
2: Yes.
1: On his feet, put his feet on the ground to get there, you know? 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
0: It's Tuesday, August 11th. The Fred Show's here. Hi, Kaylin.
2: Hello.
0: Good morning, Jason Brown.
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0: Show Biz Shelley, the showdown in a little bit. We're up to $250. That's the price. Three-game win streak. Beater in five questions. Get paid. Stay or go. We'll debate some relationship drama. Waiting by the phone. He's on the way this morning. Why did somebody get ghosted? The throwback dance party. Now every day on the show and the entertainment report, too. What are you working on, Kay?
2: The trial that is happening this week after 30 years. Also, I will tell you who is only performing in or doing listening parties in planetariums, which, like, is the coolest thing ever.
0: Okay. Oh. I want to know, and Kaylin pointed this out, that we kind of buzzed over this, and I don't know why we did that, but 855-591-1035. Have you ever hired a witch or a healer to put any kind of spell on someone? It could be good or it could be bad. In the case of Paulina, you had mentioned sort of flippantly in passing that you hired an Etsy witch to make Javi love you.
6: Yeah. I mean, I'll own up to it. That was something I did.
0: Well, you owned up to it. You shared it. I didn't come across this discovery myself. Yeah. Like, you shared it.
6: I put spells on a lot of you guys, so don't think it was just Javi.
4: Oh.
0: Wait, you have?
2: Spells on us?
4: What?
6: Yeah.
1: See, that's why I got to stay prayed up. Because I ain't messing around with
2: I'm
1: you.
2: I'm going to come with you to church because what the hell we need spells on us for?
1: Okay. I don't know what you got going on.
6: Right? Just spells for everybody.
0: Well, let's start with Javi. Was this early on in your relationship? Or, I mean, I need to understand what you did and why.
6: Yes. So when I was, what was it, like maybe 2020, I was in my manifesting era, which I really need to get back to because I was really killing it. But I was like, you know what? I am looking for a man with these qualities. And it was very, very specific. I made a list. Like, I wrote this all down. I was very specific with what I wanted. And then I went to Etsy.com. I guess you put in a request, if you will, of like which spell you want.
0: I will.
6: But before that, though, I did my research, right? Because like Kiki said, like, I am very prayed up. Like, me and God, like, we are one, okay? That God is the homie, the biggest homie that I have on my side.
1: Hello.
6: However, I was raised by a woman who would do tarot cards every morning. That's my mother. There's something in her that, you know, really sparked her interest with that, and same here. So there were certain things that I feel like I do or that I still do. That kind of helped me level up. Let's just call it level up.
0: Oh, okay.
6: Yeah.
0: Well, let's get Paulina to answer the question, though. So who did you hire and what did you tell them?
6: I'll look at my receipt, but...
0: Well, I don't need a specific name, but I'm like, what... You just type in Etsy witch? I mean, like, I need to understand how to go about this.
6: You can absolutely look at that, like, in the search engine, too, of, like, TikTok, because a lot of people have been leaving reviews of their favorites, and, like, you take that witch's name, you put that in Etsy. Sometimes, I guess their shops are getting closed, and I'm assuming because of stuff like this. So they have websites now. A lot of them have their own website, so just smarter, in my opinion. Like, as a business owner, you'll want your own website.
2: Okay.
1: Yes, that's right.
6: So if you don't find them on Etsy anymore, they will have their own site. Oh, trust me, I know all this. I can break it down. So then you go to their website and you order which spell you're looking for. Now, of course, they love to upsell you guys, so don't fall for it. They will try to upsell you.
0: They upsell you.
6: They will give you, like, we'll take this, like, you know, hex off
2: they
6: of
2: always
6: you.
2: Do, yeah.
6: We'll take this, you know, we'll add another whatever, like 10 years to your marriage, like whatever it is, like...
2: Throw that in on the top. I mean, Pete.
1: I am weak, girl. I've never heard this mess before.
2: I mean, I tell a lot of people, like, write a list specifically about what you want, sleep with it under your pillow. Like, that's more manifesting. But the witch, so what did the witch do when she came in? She was just like, I will get this man and make him never leave you? Or
6: she said, my man, my man, my man. Don't get asked me twice. And listen, I love my husband. Like, I feel like I really got one of the good ones. I don't think there's many out there. I'm sorry, men. Don't come for me. But yeah, I really don't think there's a lot of good men out there. And I feel like I got a good one. So I'm keeping him tight. And I feel like he met everything on the list except, in the words of Jason, like, he's nice to everybody but me.
4: Yeah.
2: Yes. You should have put that on the list.
4: Yeah. Yes. I got to include that. That's an important one. Yes. Let me tell you.
6: He's nice to everybody but me.
4: Yeah.
0: I think he's very nice to you, Paulina.
6: No, he loves me. He loves me. But I feel like I'm His the person patience. That he has to tolerate. Right. I'm the person he comes home to that he has to tolerate to some extent. I get it, though. We're married.
0: I'm on spiritcheck.co.uk, which is a... Well, they have, it's a ghost hunting gear website, but they also offer magic spell services. So this is good. A cursing service, hire a witch to perform your curse for 99 euro.
6: I don't go that far. No.
0: A love spell,
6: yes.
0: Hire a witch to do a love spell. Let me click on that.
2: Is that fair? Like, that? Then it's against someone's free will.
6: That's great, girl. It's not great.
0: That's what Paulina did, right. I guess. Javi's with you, and it's not of his own free will.
6: No, he got free will in that house every day, okay? Those bobbleheads in the basement, free will. Like him going to the casino, free will.
0: Maybe you should have expanded the spell.
6: I should have paid extra.
2: Right.
0: Okay, here we go. Love spell. Looking for a little magical inspiration in your love life?
2: Yeah.
0: Our team of experienced practitioners can perform a traditional love-themed ritual designed to symbolically attract positive energy, self-confidence, and harmony in relationship. Mm-hmm. Once you purchased this spiritual service, we'll contact you to learn more about your intentions. We'll then select the most suitable practitioner and arrange a time and date for your personalized ritual to be performed. How does it work? Love rituals have been part of the spiritual and cultural tradition across the world for centuries. Many people find them meaningful as a symbolic act of hope and positive focus. While outcomes vary from person to person, most enjoy the experience and sense of renewed confidence that it brings. Okay, so you go on Etsy. Did you speak to this person? Was it a video call? Did you even ever speak to anyone or just send them the list?
6: No, so there's like a message box when you check out. That's where you put your intention, right? So like, oh, I'm looking for this kind of person, or this is what I'm looking for, right? Whatever your spell is. I hate the word spell. Well, whatever that is, right? And then they get back to you and they'll give you, like, I might even be able to find it, a whole email of what they did, like which herbs they used, or like what's on their altar for you.
2: Like oregano? How soon after that did you meet Javi?
6: About 2 weeks later, maybe. Two to three weeks.
2: Wow. Yeah. I'm having a hard time seeing you.
6: I know. I got a different chair.
2: You're so tiny.
6: Yeah, I moved Fred's chair out of the way. I can't. he locked it. I can't go down anymore in that chair. Like, it's too high for me.
2: You're talking about him like he's not here.
0: I don't know what you're talking about. All I know is I'm going to send this website to Javi because right next to Love Spell, there's curse removal.
4: Oh,
0: so for another 99 euro, I can undo whatever you
6: what
0: did.
6: What I've done, yeah.
4: Oh, I was going to ask what the going rate was. What is that to dollars? Let's see.
2: I can
4: what
2: tell Jason's going through it because he's sending me like tarot card readers online.
4: Looking for salvation anywhere possible. $114.
0: Oh. What is a binding spell? I'm worried about that. Are you looking for a witch to carry out a binding spell?
2: I think that means they can't leave you, right?
0: During your incantation, your practitioner will perform a magic ritual. She will call out to the spirits and ask them to perform your task. All of this for $79.63, including VAT.
2: That's reasonable, if that's what it's
6: going to
2: do.
6: This is crazy. These prices.
0: So the spirits will then be asked to perform your task. Once she's completed the ritual, it is then in the hands of the spirits to do the work. Oh, so no money back guarantee because the spirits may not feel like it. So if they don't have, they don't have to do it. Spirits are made of electrical energy and can influence the human mind and decision-making process. This is how these otherworldly beings affect us and our realm. Okay. Well, anyway, so maybe he can undo the thing that you did then.
6: Don't and give
0: then
6: him ideas.
0: He can make his own decisions.
6: No, not in his house.
0: Okay. Well,
2: that happened.
0: Yeah.
6: Right. What?
0: Did we learn nothing from the Shrek movie? Someone texted. it's the Fred Show. We'll get to headlines, biggest stories of the day next after Tame Impala. We're back in 3 minutes. Glad you're here.

0: On Fred's biggest stories of the day.
1: I mean, I believe in some of this witch stuff. I do. Which is a pretty logical person, might surprise some. Mm-hmm. But I also don't know. I don't know that you can just go online and say, do something bad to somebody, and then they can just make bad things happen. I don't know if I believe them. I think that it's more about energy control.
2: I see.
1: And I think you, I don't even know if this has to do with witches, but I feel like your energy dictates the things that will happen to you. And it's your shift in energy, and it's your belief. Like, I think you going to this website and saying, I'm going to put this love curse on the world so that people find me and fall in love with me. I think that has more to do. I think the process of you doing that is you manifesting it and changing in your brain the way that your openness to this. And I'm not suggesting that witches aren't out there that have power, but I just mean you went to Etsy, you did all this.
3: No smoke witches,
2: right? It'd be okay if you did, but
1: no, because I think there's something to it. But I also think that the fact that you did all this, Paulina, I think it shifted your mindset, and then your eyes were open for Javi to come along and for you to fall in love with him.
2: Yeah, maybe I had it within. Maybe I'm the Etsy witch the whole time. Maybe it was me.
1: I think people blame the universe, and they blame others, and they blame for their situation, for things that happen to them, when I think it has everything to do with what they're putting out into the world themselves.
2: Oh, I agree with that, yes.
1: So I think sometimes when people are like, oh, everything's going wrong for me, it's like, well, then I think you need to shift your mindset. And if going and talking to some witch, and then they put a little potion in a cauldron and they mix it up or whatever, if that's what you need then to change your mindset, and then things start to happen differently, well, then I think that's a valuable process. But I'm not sure that I think that the witch itself is actually like changing the fate, you know?
2: No. And I think a lot of times too, like Kiki mentioned earlier too, like a lot of us are protected. And I remember one time, like, I lit a candle for something and I was like, oh, it's for this person or whatever. And that candle, like that candle showed me like that this person was protected essentially. So I believe that too.
4: What'd the candle do?
2: It just
3: turned. Say, girl.
4: It started talking like Aladdin. Beauty and the Beast.
2: Yeah. No, it just turned pitch black, which means that whatever I was doing wasn't working. So you can be absolutely heavily protected. I believe it.
4: You were trying to take them out with the candle.
2: Not out. I wanted something from somebody, and that was not.
3: What the hell,
2: that was
3: bro?
2: Not. That was against their free will. And I was like, hey, brother, I'll step back. Then I will fall back. Don't tell me twice.
1: Did the candle turn black, or did it just burn out?
2: No. That candle scared me. Okay, that scared. After that day, I was undone. This is my last straw here.
3: Good.
2: No more Etsy witching for me.
4: Oh my god.
1: Thing like no I have more. A friend who's a witch. And
4: what?
1: What
4: is going on?
2: Did you see
1: her
2: post,
1: Fred,
2: the other day? It's very graphic. Yeah. I was texting you.
1: My friend Juliana and her husband have been through it, and I'm only saying this because they're very public about it.
2: Yes.
1: I wouldn't be talking about this if they weren't making really graphic TikTok videos about it. And I love them both. I've known them almost my whole life. And, you know, there was some infidelity, and then one party took the other party back. But it almost feels like as part of that, they're really airing out the process of healing. And that's kind of their brand on social media. It's to like really expose the down and dirty of being cheated on and then getting back together and the whole thing. And my sister actually sent me one. I think it's the same one you're talking about. Yeah. When I'm like, I don't understand why we would ever discuss this. But and maybe in the tangent, I'll tell you more about it because I can't do it here. But no, but she is a witch. And self-proclaimed, and she can do. We've had her on the show before, and I think a couple of you have talked to her.
2: I have, yeah.
1: But she has a spirit guide, and I know this is not biggest stories of the day. Our consultants are screaming at the radio right now.
2: But the
1: intro said biggest stories of the day. You're supposed to do the biggest stories of the day, and no one's going to listen now. I'll do it again.
4: I am listening.
1: I'll push the button again.
2: Yes.
1: People aren't that literal. Well, maybe they are. Some of them are. But anyway, she has a spirit guide, and apparently we all have spirit guides, and she has the ability to channel her spirit guide, and then I guess the spirit guides conference, and then she can then get information that could be valuable to you. And the way that she does it, I don't think she does it much anymore, but the way that she used to do it is she would sit down, and you don't have to believe in any of this, by the way. I'll make my point in a second, but she'd sit down in a dark room, and she would just write down everything that came to her brain, having no idea or no context as to what it means. And then she would sit with you and read what was dictated to her and what she wrote down. And a lot of it was very, very specific and not stuff that she would necessarily know as a family friend. And then you talk about, you know, what that might mean. It's not like, hey, you're going to have a great day tomorrow. You know, it was very specific things that were sort of going on within me or my goals or whatever. And here's the thing. It could all be BS. I don't think she's BS. I think that she believes she has this ability. And maybe she does. But if saying things to you that then evoke certain things within you, either to address or to pursue, or if someone gives, even if it's just positive encouragement, I mean, like she said to me for decades, you're going to do something, the path that you're on is going to work for you. You just have to keep doing it. And she's gotten more specific than that. And everything she said is true. And so for me, it's like, if that was just the sort of every few year reminder that I needed when I was down, that I needed to keep pushing, well, then what does that hurt? You know?
2: Yeah.
1: So you don't have to believe in it, but because there are people now going, oh, this is a bunch of BS. Well, I think it's mind control and not her mind control. It's the reassurance that you need to control your mind to put the right energy out there to do the right stuff, and then good things happen.
2: You don't believe until you have an experience. Is like there's literally no way you would know that, and then you're like, okay.
1: But we did one a couple years ago. She had no context as to why I called her or what I needed her. I wasn't even looking for one specific thing. I'm just like, hey, I'm going through it. My sister said, call her. Maybe she'll do one for you. Because she doesn't do them regularly. And so she did it. And I went to see her. And she read this thing to me. And it was my grandfather talking to me. Mm-hmm. And the things that that she said, and she knew him. But the things that she said that he wanted me to know, there isn't. They were phrases that only he would use, and she didn't know them. And I don't know how she would have done that, but it was very, very helpful at a time that I needed it. A couple times she's done it, and so I believe in this stuff. Now, whether or not this website for €99 can undo the thing that Paulina did to Javi, I just don't know.
2: Yeah, no, I hope not. I need that.
1: But
2: man.
1: I did forward it to him, so he can. You know,
2: oh, no.
1: I want my man to have free will.
2: Great, free will for everyone.
1: I want to release him from the spell and see if he feels the same way. I think it'll be okay. Meta and TikTok. Do I have to play the intro again to make the consultants happy?
2: Yeah.
1: Okay, good. Because what I just did was I told you we were going to do headlines, and then I talked about something else, which is a cardinal sin in this business.
0: Fred's show is on. Fred's biggest stories of the day.
1: Okay, good. Meta and TikTok will have to face thousands of lawsuits over safety and addiction. A U.S. appeals court has declined to dismiss thousands of these online safety lawsuits. We talked about them before on the show, against major social media companies. In a ruling issued yesterday, the Ninth Circuit and Section 230 of the Communications Decency Act can be used as a defense against liability, but not to avoid being sued altogether. The lawsuits allege platforms owned by companies like Meta and TikTok encourage addictive behavior, fail to properly verify users' ages, and do not do enough to protect users from harmful content. Meta has already lost some big dollar court cases this year. Another day, another Taylor Farms recall. This time, salsas, guacamole, and other prepared foods with the jalapenos that we've been talking about, sold at retailers including Walmart, Whole Foods, Target, and Trader Joe's after a salmonella outbreak linked to the peppers. The outbreak has sickened more than 345 people in 27 states and hospitalized 36. Taylor Farms says it has no reports of illness tied to the recalled products and has stopped buying peppers from the Mexican farm identified as the possible source. Of course, we've been talking about the cyclospora for weeks now, the bag lettuce and then the peppers and then whatever else. So I'm not sure what I can eat or from where at this point.
3: True.
1: But, you know, maybe I need to contact Juliana the Witch and see if she can fix this for me. The lower 48 states have broken a record for the hottest month, according to NOAA. Yeah, I feel like everybody says around this time of summer, like, okay, like that's enough. But this year feels especially hot. And it turns out that it's real. Last month was the hottest month ever recorded for the contiguous United States, according to the National Oceanic and Atmospheric Administration. Temperatures reached 76.9 degrees, edging out the previous records in 1936 and 2012 in several spots in Idaho, Utah, Wyoming, and Montana hit all-time highs since record-keeping began in 1895. A sweeping heat wave put more than 185 million people under heat alerts, forcing cities to cancel events, including the Independence Day Parade in D.C. The extreme heat also brought heavy rain and major floods in some areas, even as much of the country stayed unusually dry. Forecasters expect above normal warmth to continue. If you want to see a solar eclipse, a partial one at least, it'll be visible tomorrow for more than 24 states and Washington, D.C., including parts of the Northeast, Midwest, and Northern U.S. The total eclipse itself will only be visible from Greenland, Greenland, Iceland, Spain, Russia, and parts of Portugal. If you want to catch a glimpse, make sure that you use proper eclipse glasses or a handheld solar viewer that meets safety standards, since ordinary sunglasses won't protect your eyes, and neither will your phone, I guess. Because I read this article this morning that if you're trying to take a picture of it with your phone, that's almost as bad or just as bad as if you look at it.
3: Okay.
1: So don't do that. It magnifies it or does something. I don't know. Don't ask me for the science, but don't do it. I didn't know we needed this, but it's the end of an era for 7-Up, which is the drink that you drink when you're sick.
3: Yeah.
1: They're changing its recipe, and this is a big change, guys. It will no longer be a lemon-lime soda. Oh, no. It will now be a lime-lemon soda.
3: Oh, okay.
2: I get it.
4: Stop playing
1: the formula. No. This is big. Talk about a way to, like, not maybe do anything, but make people go buy 7-Up to see if it's different.
4: Right.
1: They're tweaking the formula to be more lime-forward, and they're doing it across the lineup. Zero sugar, cherry 7-Up, and cherry zero sugar. Did you ever have the, and we've talked about this many times, but did you guys have the friend who had the garage fridge?
2: Yeah.
3: Yeah.
1: And the garage fridge usually had a bunch of beer in it for the grown-ups, and then it had, if it was an elite garage fridge, and if you're not familiar with this concept, it would be that there was a beverage refrigerator, typically in the garage, and that's all that was in it were drinks. And the elite ones had a wide array. It was like somebody went and bought all the sodas, like a vending machine almost, and the most elite had 7-Up in them, because that was like another step. Because, you know, you get the Coke or the Pepsi and the diet, you know, maybe you get the orange drink like J-Lo likes in case she comes over. You know, you get the basics. Maybe there's some root beer in there for, like, you know, really trying to make sure we have variety. But if you had 7-Up instead of Sprite, like, that was a connoisseur level choice, I think, for the garage fridge. But it will now be more lime forward, in case you were curious about them.
2: Okay. I'm upset.
1: Apparently Gen Alpha and Gen Z gravitate towards citrus forward flavors and prefer bold, intense taste experiences.
4: Ginger ale, yes.
1: Ooh. Ginger ale, that's another elite choice. Yes. Not enough people drink ginger ale, and it is the number one option on an airplane. And don't at me, it's because of the salt content. Just trust me on this.
4: So good.
1: If you order a ginger ale on an airplane, you know what you're doing. You're a professional. Oreo has just released a chicken-flavored cookie.
3: No.
1: yeah, this is in China. KFC spicy chicken Oreos and caramel popcorn Oreos. The KFC cookies consist of two Oreo cookies with a layer of KFC chicken-flavored cream with a special KFC embossing in place of the Oreo logo. The caramel popcorn Oreos feature a caramel popcorn-flavored cream or creme between two cookies with a popcorn bucket embossed design. I don't think I need a chicken one, but people will buy it.
3: Chicken-flavored creme?
4: No.
2: I'll try it.
1: I'm resisting the urge to say anything in response to Jason saying, right, I am. I got two more for you. Police spent nearly a full day investigating a body that turned out to be a doll. And they have no regrets, they say. Police in Australia launched a major homicide investigation after a suitcase found in the woods appeared to contain a woman's body. But after nearly a day of processing the scene, investigators discovered that it was actually a highly realistic doll, complete with clothing, hair, and nose ring, and markings that looked like bruises. Former detective says that police actually did the right thing by treating it like a real crime scene. I would much rather it be a doll than they get it wrong. It was an actual human. He explained the officers avoid disturbing potential crime scenes because opening a suitcase too soon could destroy crucial evidence like DNA, fingerprints, or fibers. It's not like what you see on Netflix, they say. And police say they have no regrets at all about the response and are still investigating how the suitcase ended up abandoned in the remote area.
3: weird.
1: I guess. I mean, if I rolled up on something that looked real, I'm not going to open it and like, oh, look, it's a doll. Like, I'm going to run away.
3: Oh, yeah.
1: And call the police. I mean, even though I am a crime scene investigator myself, at least self-proclaimed, because I watch Netflix. They say it's not like Netflix, but Kaylin and I know that it is.
5: Right, exactly.
1: Yeah, and a Maryland man, shout out to him. He says he trusted his instincts and his witches, and it paid off big time. No witches were involved. While buying his favorite bingo scratch-off, he also grabbed a scratch-and-match ticket because, as he put it, some tickets just call out to you. Oh. And Kaylin, you're a gambler. Is that how you feel about the, you know, the bets that you place on a regular basis? They just call out to you?
5: I think so, yeah. Just remember, you got to play with your head and not your heart, you know?
1: Mm-hmm. Well, I think this was a heart play, actually. But he scratched it at home, and he uncovered two $50,000 instant win symbols for a total of 100 grand. He said he was shocked when he saw the first 50K and blown away when he saw the other. The winner plans to use the money to pay bills and help his family. But he was called to it.
5: Oh, I was called to that buzzer beater in the Knicks finals, and, you know, I just missed it. That was a tough day.
1: When I buy scratches, I feel like I'm called to buy them. It's a random occurrence. I'll be like, you know what? Today's the day.
5: Same, actually.
1: But I rarely win is the problem, so maybe I shouldn't be called to them. It's National Sons and Daughters Day today. The Entertainment Report is next.
5: All of us.
1: After that. And stay or go. Yeah, it's if you're alive day.

0: Kalen's Entertainment Report is on The Fred Show.
1: Man, nearly 30 years after Tupac was killed, the only person ever charged in the case has finally gone on trial. Prosecutors say Dwayne Keefe D. Davis didn't pull the trigger but planned the drive-by shooting and supplied the gun. Remember, the shooting happened September 7th, 1996, just hours after Pac and Death Row Records boss Suge Knight got into a fight with Dwayne's nephew, Orlando Baby Lane Anderson, inside the MGM Grand after a Mike Tyson fight. Later that night, Pac was riding in a BMW with Suge when a white Cadillac with four men in it pulled up next to them, opened fire. He was hit four times, died 6 days later at just 25. Dwayne told on himself, though, like I've been talking about, he admitted that he was in the caddy and talked about the shooting in interviews and his 2019 memoir. By the way, Suge, who's currently locked up, said something he probably shouldn't say while locked up. He said, "This trial has nothing to do with me. Leave me out of it." And he warned, "If somebody brings me there, it's going to hurt whoever brings me there. I promise you that." So we're threatening people from prison. He also has a prison podcast, if you were interested in that. But his lawyers, this guy's lawyers, are trying to say that he exaggerated his role for publicity. So they do say often that he would have never been pulled into this had he not opened his mouth. And they're trying to say, no, he just was trying to get more publicity and be a part of something he wasn't really a part of. So it's pretty crazy that it's like going on trial now and we're talking about this. And he is, I think, one of, if not the only person who is there that night that is still with us, other than, you know, Mr. Suge, who says, it has nothing to do with him. He was there, but it has nothing to do with him.
2: Did you ever read that Tupac book I gave you?
1: Yeah, it's amazing. I haven't gotten through it all the way, but it's super interesting. There's a lot of stuff in there that I didn't necessarily know.
2: Yeah, that guy did a good job.
1: Yeah, it's super interesting. I mean, there's obviously, like, for people who don't really know, I mean, it's just like he was, in my opinion, the greatest rapper of all time, if not one of, to other people. And it's just crazy that his murder has gone unsolved for this long. And it's been something that so many documentaries and so many people have tried to figure out. And I think people know, but like are trying to at least get someone to face legal ramifications. If you missed Michael in theaters, which I did, I'm so excited. The movie is now streaming on Stars. Of course, it became the highest grossing music biopic or biopic, however you want to say it, of all time. Lionsgate, first $1 billion movie and the highest grossing film ever based on a real person. It stars his nephew, Jafar, who people just say it was spooky how much he embodied him. He plays the king of pop, follows his rise from the Jackson 5 to, of course, global superstardom. And there's more on the way. A sequel is already in development. And lastly, I'm so excited about this. I don't know if there's anything it could be more me, but my girl, one of my favorite singers, Phoebe Bridgers, she's had songs with Taylor Swift. She's kind of, you know, like sad girl in that vibe. But she will premiere her Lost Weekend album to the public in planetariums with a global series of listening sessions accompanied by visual content taking place over a 5-day period. This is so cool. So the two different presentations will be taking place to augment the planetarium listening experience. First, a laser show designed by, and this is fitting, a man named Laser Fantasy. Or a company, yeah. So shout out to them, or a custom show put together by a night sky photographer. It will take place in 25 North American cities, plus 9 overseas locations, and it's a super cool way to debut an album, maybe unusual, but if you are a fan of hers, there is one element that will be familiar. All phones and smartwatches will be locked up in those pouches that Chappelle uses to keep the album from leaking to the public. So you're going to get to hear it before. And if you're eager to hear it and you don't have a handy planetarium nearby, there will be midnight listening parties in more than 300 cities on August 13th. So it's coming up. And she was the one who did the show at Madison Square Garden, and everyone had to lock all their stuff up, and they had paper tickets, and she charged a very, like, $10 or $12, was
3: it,
1: Jason?
3: Yeah, low cost.
1: Yeah, uh-huh. So she's like reinventing this whole thing, and I think it's very cool. And
2: you guys know I've been trying to interrupt you, Kelly. Okay. You know I've been trying to do this at my house for a long time now. Everybody who comes over, it's very infrequent, but when I do invite someone over, you guys have been there a couple times. I want everyone to have to put their phones in one of those, what are they, Faraday bags or whatever.
1: Yeah.
2: And I want everyone to have to sign a non-disclosure when they come over. And nothing will happen because we'll just sit there and order DoorDash and watch, like, you know, Dateline or something on Netflix. But there's nothing going on. But I want the allure of that. Yeah. Right. Like I want people to be like, yeah, I went over to his house and he blocked up my phone and made me sign an NDA. And I'll be like, well, what did you guys do? I can't tell you.
1: Right.
2: So then immediately it's like, oh, he's into wild stuff. Like, what is he doing? And it would make me seem so much more interesting than I am.
1: We should draft one out so you can have him handy outside your front door.
2: I think so too.
1: I thought you were going to say you want to have a planetarium at your house. And I was going to be like, same.
2: I have one. I have one actually. Yeah. Oh. It's on the east wing.
1: Is it in that closet that we're not allowed in?
2: There's a lot of things in that closet that you're not allowed to know. So, yeah. Okay. Just go on Reddit. People will tell you all kinds of things about me that aren't true.
1: No, you're not in there. Just like you have all your junk in there.
2: No, my planetarium is in there, but you have to pay admission. So, okay. Sorry.
1: I will. I want to look at the stars. That sounds really cool. If you want to, it does. I'm a nerd about space. Anyways.
2: Come in my closet and look at the stars. No, I don't think so. I don't think we're doing that.
1: You're going to lock the door. No, I don't know. I'm a nerd about stars and the universe.
3: Yeah, me too.
1: Yeah. Okay, past that. Anyways, Fred Show Radio on the iHeart app if you want to catch up on whatever
2: the book
1: this
2: I was
1: is.
2: Talking about, Only God Can Judge Me, The Many Lives of Tupac Shakur by Jeff Perlman. I guess there was some controversy about it. Some of the family didn't love it. Supposedly he gave away the... Well, because it was unauthorized. And I guess he tried to get their involvement or they get them to participate, but they didn't. And anyway, he may have given away the site of Tupac's burial, or at least where the ashes are, which people weren't happy about that either. But the interesting thing is, at least according to him, and I'm paraphrasing, but, you know, Tupac was killed in a... what many are saying is a gang confrontation. Mm-hmm. You know, that he said the wrong thing to the wrong guy. But apparently he was not that way at all. Like, he was a very sweet guy, very soft-spoken, almost shy. And that this thing that he was doing where he was proclaiming to be, you know, hard and saying a bunch of stuff that may have ultimately gotten him in trouble, that wasn't really who he was. That was the image he was trying to portray, I guess, to sell music or to look like he was a gangster or something. So if ultimately he was killed because he said the wrong thing to the wrong guy and he was fronting, you know, that makes it even more tragic.
1: Yeah, I mean, he was a theater kid, which is one of the reasons I love him. But I almost said the book was written by Lou Pearlman.
3: Oh, no. Don't bring Lou into this. Keep him away.
2: I don't think Lou is with us anymore, is he?
1: He's not, but like, I was going to like be like, oh, the book is called this, and it's by Lou Pearlman.
3: No.
1: It's not.
2: I don't think Jeff would appreciate that.
1: No,
2: but,
1: Jeff
2: Pearlman. I thought it was a good book. I don't know how accurate it was. I think the guy put a lot of time into it, but Only God Can Judge Me, The Many Lives of Tupac Shakur is the book, in case you were wondering. We'll get to blogs in just a second. Stay or go. Some group therapy. Going to debate some relationship drama. Got 250 with Showbiz Shelley in the showdown and waiting by the phone. Why did somebody get ghosted? All coming up. It's the Fred Show. Keep her waking up with us.

0: Trix. It's the Fred Show. Good morning. Thank you so much for having us on the radio, the iHeart app, YouTube, Facebook, TikTok, Instagram, Twitch. You can watch the show and listen throughout the morning. 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If you would like and subscribe and comment and what else they got to do, Kiki? I don't know.
1: Like and subscribe and follow.
0: And follow. That was the word I was looking for. Do all those things if you would, because they got spreadsheets and stuff and... I'm tired of hearing about it. So if you don't mind, take a second and do that. 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
2: Right up. 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

0: I do have a burner phone. I do have a burner phone.
1: You do?
2: You do?
0: I've never used it, but I have one.
1: I knew you was texting the show.
0: Yeah. I sit here and I go,
3: that is so handsome.
2: Is that you?
0: I say how terrible we are.
4: The Fred Show is on.
0: I might be the only one on the show, but am I the only one who, when I delete an email, has to also go to the deleted, like the trash folder, and delete it from there too?
3: You delete emails?
0: So that there's nothing in the trash folder.
5: Oh, no, my trash folder is busting.
2: Really?
5: Yeah. Uh-huh.
2: Why? Because it doesn't count unless you get it out of the trash.
5: I know, but I feel like it's not in my inbox. I don't have to do anything with it. However, it's in my
2: just
5: deleted
2: in case
5: I need to go back for some receipts. You know what I mean? And I need to provide some evidence for something.
3: Okay.
5: It's there.
2: Okay.
5: You know what I mean?
0: Okay. Evidence. Yes.
5: Someone's trying to play me.
2: Trying to play in your face.
5: Right, exactly.
3: Yeah. They will try. They will.
0: Oh, people do it all the time. They'll be like, Jason said this, or I didn't get that, or I didn't do this. And Jason will be like, forward.
5: Right, please see attached, my correspondence, okay?
0: Uh-huh. Please see attached. Right. It's Tuesday, August 11th. The Fred Show is on. Good morning, Kaylin.
3: Good morning.
0: Hi, Jason.
5: Hi.
0: Hello, Paulina.
2: Hey.
0: Kiki is here.
2: Good morning.
0: Showbiz Shelly, 253 game win streak. That money could be yours in a few minutes. Blog, stay or go. We'll debate some relationship drama and the entertainment reports coming up.
6: Talk about it.
4: Yeah, they talk better than they type.
6: They talk about it. 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
0: It's like we're writing in our diaries, except we say them aloud. We call them blogs. Jason Brown's got one. Go.
5: Thank you. Yes, dear blog. So even at my big age of 37 years old, I still feel like a little kid sometimes when I'm around my parents. And that happened this weekend. So they went out of town for the weekend. And my dad had asked me, they have two Shih Tzu puppies. And he's like, do you mind spending the night with the dogs? And I'm like, sure, you're my parents. You gave me life, right? I can do this. We all know.
2: At least I can do.
3: Right.
5: We all know how I feel about spending the night places that is not my house, okay? And my parents have moved, so they're in a house that I've never lived in. So it's not like I'm going back to my childhood home. I'm staying in a strange location, right?
3: Strange location.
5: I was like, sure. I'm like, that's fine. Also, I'm like, your dogs will be fine overnight. Like, I think our girls are fine if they have to spend the night. Like, it's fine.
2: You're like, so, y'all left me overnight.
5: Right,
2: you know?
5: Exactly. Hello?
3: Leaving a dog overnight?
5: Yeah. When we went to church, we left the girls overnight every single night. And someone would come in the morning and the nighttime and let them out. Or in the morning, yeah. Gosh. And so
3: mine would call the cops.
5: Oh, no, they're good. They're sleeping. So I was like, okay. I'm like, sure, I'll do it. I'll do it. So then Saturday night came along. Mike and I went to a concert. We didn't get back home till it was really late. And I'm like, I'm tired. I just don't feel like driving down there, right? So I didn't. I was like, I'll go early in the morning, like whatever. So I didn't go down there and spend the night. So I got up early on Sunday, got ready, went down there, laid with them a little bit in the bed. So, you know, it looks like I laid in the bed.
0: Oh,
5: and then
0: wow.
5: I went. And then I went.
0: Oh,
5: and I took a shower, you know, so I had a towel I used and, you know, like whatever. So then my parents get home. And they're like, oh, how are the boys? I was like, oh, they're good. They're good. And then my mom goes, how did they sleep? And I was like, I sat there for 5 seconds and I thought about it. But I was like, I can't lie to my parents. I was like, I didn't come down till this morning. Like, I'm sorry. They got let out late last night. I got home late. I go through this whole story about whatever. My dad's like, their first night alone. And then like picks them up. They're like, oh, my babies. I'm like, get up out of here. They were fine. Like, I didn't pick up one accident.
3: I'm on your dad's side.
5: Like, you're good. Like, stop babying them. Like, whatever. I'm your real child.
2: Exactly.
0: You know? Like, you never treated me like that.
5: Exactly. Y'all were like, here's a cell phone and some, you know, good luck to you, you know, in kindergarten. But whatever. I still can't lie to my parents, even after all this time.
2: You did a whole skit. You had towel. You messed up the bed and you didn't stick with it.
5: I didn't. I couldn't.
3: Good.
5: I'm such a bad liar, like, to somebody's face. I can't do it.
0: I thought you were maintaining the lie, and I'm like, man, thank God they'll never hear this.
5: Right.
0: On the radio.
5: I know. As my mom's driving to work right now. Yeah, no, I couldn't do it. I couldn't. I had to come clean.
2: But the dogs were fine. They were fine.
5: Mm-hmm. They were fine. I think we all learned a valuable lesson that they will be fine overnight.
2: And don't ask Jason to babysit overnight. Exactly. Yes, I have learned.
0: Especially not your kids. He'll just leave there.
5: Or your cat will not show up.
3: No, yeah. He won't even show up for that one.
0: Have to fend for themselves between the hours of 7 p.m. and 7 a.m.

0: Chad Show is on. It's stay or go.
1: All right. Good morning, Grace. How you doing? Welcome to the program.
2: Hi. Yeah, good morning.
1: Grace, so this is like a little group therapy thing that we do. And I want everyone to listen and then hit us up at 855-591-1035. You can call and text the same number. And we're going to solve this problem in your life, Grace. That's what we're going to do collectively. So what's going on with this? It's your husband this time. What this time, as opposed to the last time you called him, it was your boyfriend. No. This one's about Grace and her husband. What's the issue?
2: Yeah. So, okay, here's the situation. I recently had made a decision for myself that I was going to stop drinking alcohol. And like, let me just clear it up that like, I did not hit like a rock bottom or anything, you know, like I don't have a problem with it. I just, honestly, I kind of just woke up one day and had this realization that it wasn't serving me anymore.
1: Stop lying, know, Grace. Grace, I saw your episode of Intervention, okay? So I hope everything went well at Twin Pines Recovery in Bloomington.
2: But anyway, You got me.
1: All right, so you just decided to stop drinking, which a lot of people have, like to the point where the alcohol industry is having issues because I think people are going to other substances or just deciding that it's not for them anymore. So you're just like, look, I don't have a problem, but I don't need it, and I'm just going to stop.
2: Exactly. Yeah, exactly. Like, easy peasy. And so, but my husband, he has been just completely confused by it. And he doesn't understand why I have to make this decision and have it be permanent. And he doesn't understand, like, why I never want to drink again. And so, like, I guess he just continues to question me about it. And so anytime we go out, like he's still really pushing me to try and order a drink or take a sip of his drink. But really bothers me is that he says that he misses having fun with me. Mm. And honestly, like I feel perfectly fine without it. And I feel like I'm still fun. And, you know, I still like going out and having a good time and hanging out with friends and stuff. And so, but like with our friends, he is constantly giving me crap in front of them. And so then he says to them to help him bring back fun Grace.
3: Oh,
2: and
1: wow.
2: Yeah, exactly. Thank you.
3: Do you think that, like, I see this a lot when someone makes that decision. Do you think there's a level of him that, like, feels bad about himself that he's still drinking and wanting to party like that? And it makes him feel like, you know, he needs a partner to do that with so he feels okay about it?
1: I totally think he's projecting. Absolutely. Yeah. This has everything to do with him feeling self-conscious about the fact that he's drinking.
2: You know, I totally think that has to be it. Like, I hadn't really thought about it quite like that, but yeah, I think that's definitely, if nothing else, a part of it.
1: Does he drink a lot, Grace? Like, a lot?
2: I mean, I don't know that it's, like, a lot, but, like, he has, you know, he'll have a drink a day kind of thing, you know, more on the weekend, like a beer after work kind of situation.
1: Oh, that's
2: not
1: too bad.
2: Not like excessive. No, but like he seldom goes through a day without drinking. And so I think that's, you know, he enjoys like the routine of it, you know, like, let me make us a cocktail. Like, do you want to have a beer? Like I get it, but I just don't.
3: And he equates drinking to fun.
2: Why can't you make something else?
3: Like, he can't have fun without, because he's like, I miss fun, Grace. You know, he equates them as the same thing.
1: Well, that's why I asked how much he drinks, because I feel like people who drink a lot typically want to be around other people who drink a lot, either because it makes them feel better about their consumption, or they feel like everyone's on the same level You know, because if you're really hammered and everyone else is sober, or there, or a bunch of you in the group are hammered and then you're sober, I think people feel self-conscious about how they're acting. But if everybody's drunk, then it's like, well, whatever. You know, it's kind of an isolating thing in some ways that you're choosing not to do something that everyone else is doing. So, but you're saying it's not like that. He doesn't get hammered. Are you an uptight person? I mean, I'm really trying to get to the, I'm not justifying his position.
2: Yeah,
1: you should
2: be
1: able to not drink, and he should be supporting you as your husband. But I mean, are you an uptight person? Like, is there any truth to the fact that you were a little more laid back when you were drinking?
2: I mean, I feel like drinking causes most people to, you know, like have a little bit of a different side of them. So I'm sure that there's maybe some of that. I wouldn't necessarily consider myself like terribly uptight. Like I think I'm fun. But I don't know, like maybe like he's missing that side of me that comes out, but I feel like that's not fair. Like, you know, like, sorry that I don't want to necessarily maybe have fun Grace, you know, whoever she is anymore, because it doesn't make me feel good.
1: Yeah. For the record, you're still doing the heroin, right? I'm just making sure that, you know, we're not completely substance free. Look, this is frustrating because you should be able to do what you want to do, and he should appreciate the fact that you don't have to be drunk to have a good time. But I want to know what people think about this, because I have a feeling you're not the only one who's ever encountered this, especially considering I think there's a much bigger swing now towards not drinking as much, either in favor of other things or nothing at all. 855-591-1035. Grace, we're going to talk about this. Have the radio on. We'll see what people have to say. But I think we, most of us agree. I think maybe we all agree. Like, if this is the choice that you're making and you're married to this person, then he should be supportive, not encouraging you to go back on something that you think is better for you.
2: Yeah, that's what I was hoping for. That's what I hope for. So
1: yeah, well, let's see what people have to say. Good luck, Grace. Thanks for calling. Thanks for listening.
2: Yeah, thank you so much. I really appreciate it.
1: I've had this happen like in friend groups before, kind of, where it's like either you're all in on the activity, which happens to be drinking, or you're not. And it can be not much fun, I will say, when you're around people who are drinking excessively and partying and whatever, and you're choosing not to, you know, even though that's your choice and it's better for you, it can almost be annoying because, you know, people get drunk and they act drunk and you're not. And so you see that and it's kind of enunciated. So, you know, that it could be an isolating thing to make this decision, because for a lot of people, drinking is entertainment.
3: Yeah, being around drunk people when you're sober is horrific. They're so annoying. They're close to your lips. They're spitting on you. They, you know, so I can imagine.
1: A text. It's not about the drinking as much as it's about them bonding and hanging out. Going for drinks with your wife is fun. Has she offered alternatives for them to do other things? It's a big change in the relationship. If she's going to go cold turkey, then she needs to identify alternatives.
3: I mean, she still goes out, she said. I mean, she wrote that in her email as well. I mean, she still goes out. She still hangs. I don't know if I agree with that necessarily. I think she may need to end up going if this continues to be an issue, because he's not getting it.
1: So she stopped drinking, he's being critical, and you're saying, this person's saying on the text that, like, then it's her responsibility to find other ways.
3: I also
1: thought about, well, I don't know about that. I don't think it should be like that. Like, I don't think that fun should be associated with drinking, meaning she doesn't drink, which means then that she has to come up with activities for him to do in replacement. I mean, if she's just sitting at home with her and not doing anything, not leaving the house, that might be one thing. But she says she goes out and does other stuff. And then I did think about this, and someone texted it, but I wondered if she's a little, where I was going with the sort of mood shift with the drinking is like, does the intimacy change? Like, is she more fun? And again, this is not a justification, but does he miss the Grace that, like, used to do that thing that she won't do anymore? Because, you know, I mean, I'm being very serious here. Like, I wonder if that's not a component. Like, maybe she's more reserved without the alcohol than she was, and maybe that's a good thing for her, but maybe it's not as good of a thing for him. Hey, Sean.
4: Hey, Brett.
1: Hey, man, so you are going through something like this, or you did?
4: Yeah, we did. You know, where the beginning of the relationship was built on going out and drinking and having fun. And we just had to, when we decided to go sober, get healthy, we had to relearn how to do that.
3: Mm, so both of you?
4: Yes.
1: So what did you do instead? I mean, so you both decide collectively, like, we're not going to drink anymore. And so as opposed to going out to the bar and having 10 shots and whatever else, I mean, you made a conscious effort then to do what?
4: Together, we just lived a healthy lifestyle. And then we learned that we could still go out with friends and not drink and have a good time. It was like we almost had to rewire our brains and be like, we don't need alcohol to have fun.
3: And you're good now?
4: Yeah.
1: Yeah.
4: It takes a bit.
3: Yeah.
1: Good. Thank you, Sean. Have a good day.
4: Yep, you too.
1: Glad you called Shawnee. Hi, Shawnee. Good morning. How are you?
5: Good morning. I'm fine. How are you?
1: Doing great. So you hear this scenario with Grace, whose husband essentially complaining that she stopped drinking and he doesn't like it because, I don't know, she's not as much fun anymore, according to him. And she's saying, hey, look, I don't have a problem, but this is better for me. I'm happier this way. What do you think?
5: So this actually happened to me, led to my divorce. After a while, my spouse ended up giving me the ick. Because they couldn't do anything without drinking.
3: Mm-hmm.
5: So not only is he not being supportive of a decision that she thinks is going to better herself, he's like belittling her, telling her she's not fun. And then, I don't know, it eventually just gave me the ick.
1: And so that was enough. You couldn't be around the person anymore.
5: Yeah, I mean, it spanned out for about a year and a half. But like, just the and my spouse was an alcoholic. I don't know if Grace's husband's, if he's an alcoholic or not, but the roles are reversed and he gave me the ick.
1: So
3: get that.
1: You had to move on. Shawnee, thank you. Have a good day.
5: Thank you. You too.
1: Dustin, how you doing, Dustin? Good morning.
6: Hey, good morning.
1: So how does this resonate with you? This idea that one partner's not drinking, one partner is drinking, and the drinking partner has an issue with this.
6: So I'm sober now, and my ex-boyfriend, he would constantly pressure me to drink and party with him and his friends, and that led to our breakup. So my advice for her is, you know, just sit down and talk with him and be like, hey, this isn't cool. You know, you can drink, but I don't want to drink. So sobriety is great. I'm having the best time of my life being sober.
3: Good for you.
7: Yeah, that's amazing.
1: I guess my question would be, from her to him, what is it that you're missing here? Like, what has changed, in your opinion? Is it that you feel self-conscious? Is it that you thought I was more fun when I was drinking? Is it, you know, because I think that might be a deeper conversation. Is it you thought that substance was necessary for me to be tolerable? You know, I mean, I think this is probably deeper than it seems. Either he's got a problem and he wants to be enabled or whatever, but I mean, if you make a choice for you that you think is better for you, then I would expect that your spouse would follow.
6: No, you're completely right. Yes.
1: Dustin, thank you, man. Have a good day. I'm glad you called. It's also not that she's not asking him to stop drinking. She's just saying she doesn't want to drink anymore. That would be another thing. You know, if she were to say, look, I'm not going to drink anymore, and now you can't either. We can't have any of this stuff in the house or whatever. She's not doing that.
8: Mm-hmm. Right. And who wants to be in a relationship with someone who only feels that you're fun when alcohol is involved? Right. Like, that's so insulting to me, because are you saying I'm not a good time? You don't enjoy me unless we're both on the liquor? Like, no. Unfortunately, when you make those type of lifestyle changes, if they can't get on board and support you, at least, like you said, she's not even demanding that he changes, but just support me in my change, then that's a big problem. Like, you know, Big Tim decided to start eating healthy one day, just salmon every day and vegetables. Oh. I was like, why? But eventually, I got on board, you know? Like,
3: that would tick me off.
8: Yeah, girl, drove me crazy. Like,
1: yeah, except, Kiki, you didn't say to him, stop it with the salmon. you said, okay, and maybe you weren't ready to make that transition yet, so you kept eating whatever you wanted to eat, and he ate that. You know, so it wasn't like you shunned it because more than likely, and you can tell me if I'm wrong, Kiki, but if you were saying to Big Tim, stop eating salmon in front of me, what you're saying really is I'm self-conscious about the fact that I'm eating a burger and you're eating salmon. That's what you're really saying.
8: Exactly. And I had to be real with me. Like, girl, if he's getting snatched for the wedding, what are you going to show up and look like? And now I'm on a journey, you know? So I think when you make those type of lifestyle changes, you can give your partner a grace period to kind of work through the process. But if they're not willing to accept you, support you at the very least, then you might have to make the hard decision to leave.
3: And I hate that he wants her to have a reason. Sorry, Fred. But just like she doesn't need a reason beyond what her reason is.
8: Right.
3: You know?
8: Yep.
1: That's why I think this has more to do with him than her.
8: Mm-hmm. Yep.
1: And this is something he's going to have to get over because maybe he likes being enabled, or maybe because hopefully she's not drunk all the time. So this isn't like, you know what I mean? Hopefully 90% of the time she's who she's always been.
8: Right.
1: And so he's missing the 10%. Like, he married a sober person, I think. The Entertainment Report after Somber next.

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1: All right, starting off with Beyonce. She's been taken to court over an alleged unauthorized sample on her hit Alien Superstar. Actually, just played that a couple times over the weekend. And it's by a company called High Rose Enterprise and a producer named Shuji, S-H-U-J-I, High Rose. It's hard to say. And they're suing Beyonce and various music companies for this alleged infringement, saying that they own the rights to the song named Moonraker, and it's performed by this guy named John Holiday. They say that she sampled the spoken word intro of the song Alien Superstar on her album Renaissance, didn't have a license before the release, but then sought one a week after the album dropped, but only from that performer, not from the companies and the producer. They're asking for an injunction to stop her from continuing to make money off their work for unspecified damages. So we'll see how that plays out, but it was a good song. Fred, I watched I started a new true crime documentary, and I bet you already finished it. Have you watched the new Netflix 3-part documentary on the Idaho murders?
2: No, I haven't, because I'm just going to get mad.
1: Well, I don't know if you will. So I started watching it last night. And I mean, of course, the situation is heartbreaking. And yes, I'm very mad overall. But I will say, and I have, Jason knows this, like, I don't know why, but I had consumed like every piece of content on this case. And yeah. I actually had to stop for a while because it was kind of messing with me. But what I like, and I watched the Hulu one, I watched one on like every streaming service. But what I like about this is it focuses more on the victims. Like, it puts them, at least the first episode, more at the forefront. It tells you who they are. It tells you their relationships to each other. And it also shows how much the police officers had to go through just from seeing what they saw going into the house. It also shines a light on this student named Hunter, a young man, and he was the boyfriend of one of the girl's friends, and they called him over when they were scared and they knew something had happened, the two living roommates, and they called him over to go in the house first because they felt uneasy. And this boy is a hero. He went in the house, he saw what he saw, and he kept it really vague and didn't tell the rest of them at all till the cops got there. And so he kind of held this in and was, one of the many heroes that reacted. Also shows you the poor dog that was in the house and how, what they had to do with that. But yeah, I mean, the main cop is being interviewed, and he's just like, he's like got tears in his eyes, and he's like, a lot of us had a lot of difficulty dealing with what we saw. So it focuses more on everyone who sort of came together, and then the lives of the victims, and then it goes into the family members and how they all found out. And I thought there was no new footage, but there definitely was in there. So I did appreciate that, at least in the first episode, that it's not shining a light on the awful person that did this. So I do recommend it if you're into true crime. 3 parts, and it's on Netflix. If you did you guys see Meg Thee Stallion's spicy Instagrams this week?
3: Uh-huh.
1: Okay,
3: yes.
1: I am very excited. She's entering a new era. She teased her upcoming Act 3 album in a very spicy Instagram post yesterday. I think she dropped it. The photos seemingly signal the return of her Tina Snow alter ego, with Act 3 inked in white on her upper back and a snowflake emoji in the caption. And she is wearing nothing but a little piece of underwear. I don't know if we can call that underwear, but she says, I'm back. And I know we heard one part of a song that I'm dying for it to come out. So I hope that we get the album soon. But yeah, she is back in a big way. We are getting more Meg Thee Stallion music. And she hasn't released a single this year, but she, of course, is on a ton of remixes and she's been busy making music. But, you know, she went through that breakup. And I'm ready to hear what she has to say.
4: Oh, yes.
1: Okay, because even her her song, about, I think it was Nicki Minaj, even those songs that are supposed to be like a diss track, they go hard. Like, I still want to shake my butt. So I'm excited for her to be back. And if you want to catch up on anything you missed from our show, you can always do that on the iHeartRadio app. Please set us as a preset, and then you can auto-download, so it'll let you know when something new has been uploaded.
2: You already know how I feel about the underwear and swimsuit trend, and I'm not complaining about it. I just think if you're wearing a Band-Aid, or like 3 Band-Aids, if you're wearing, you know, one on each, you know, on the top part, and then you wear one on the bottom, like, who are you fooling?
1: What, you want you're me not, to wear my Adam Sandler's?
2: You're not fooling me.
1: You know, for a date night? I mean, you don't like a little...
2: No, I mean, no, I didn't say I didn't like it. It's just, I don't know. It's not serving any purpose.
1: We're not fooling you. Okay.
2: You're not fooling me. Like, I don't know what the point
1: you're
2: is. Like, just don't wear anything.
1: He's on the case. Right.
2: Yeah, I don't understand. Like, it's not protecting anything. It's not covering anything. It's not providing any. I would enjoy nothing.
3: Okay.
2: Save some money. Like, save a little money. You know, like, we don't need it.
1: Get arrested for that.
2: Anyway, I was just in Florida, you know this, and I'm at the pool, and I'm enjoying what I'm seeing, but I'm like, you may as well be naked, and that would be fine. Apparently, society won't allow that, but I'm not sure why, because these swimsuits don't count as swimsuits.
1: Only you would overthink hot swimsuits and underwear.
2: No, I saw everything. I mean, I could see everything that you were working with, and so I just figured, well, that's a real waste of some fabric. You know, we could take a few of those swimsuits and knit them together and make a shirt for somebody who needs one.
1: Cover
2: you know,
1: up,
2: and absolutely not. No, I'm saying the exact opposite of that. The exact opposite. Showbiz Shelley, 855-591-1035. If you'd like to take her on, 5 pop culture questions. We give you most of the answers during the show. $250 is the price. 3 game wins.

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3: Good morning.
2: Good morning, hello. Showbiz Shelly. How you feeling?
3: I'm feeling pretty good. Pretty good.
2: Okay.
3: We'll see. Right.
2: Glad to hear it. 3-game win streak, $250, 1,197 wins all time. 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Hello, Desiree.
4: Hi, how are you?
2: Welcome to the program. Fun fact about Desiree would be...
4: Fun fact about me... Well, I'm a mom of two boys, and I play softball, and I'm a teacher.
2: Okay, well, that's a lot of fun facts, and I like it. Let's see how you do. 5 questions for $250. Good luck, guys.
3: Okay, good luck.
2: Off Shelly goes. Sambu poof. Desiree, she cannot hear these questions. Number one for you. Mattel announced a new Barbie in honor of this singer and her outfit from the I Wanna Dance With Somebody music video.
4: Is today
2: Whitney Houston Day? I don't know if it's... When was our last Whitney Houston Day? I don't remember. You know I get a little trigger.
3: Oh, the button?
2: I get a little trigger happy on the Whitney Houston button.
3: Okay, I'm ready. Yeah. It's Leo season. She's a Leo.
2: I haven't made 14 other program directors drive off the road yet, just ours. So, which member of the Kardashian-Jenner family had her home burglarized on Sunday with the suspect allegedly taking one of her cars for a joyride? What'd you say, Kim? Okay, that's
4: Kim,
2: a good guess. Which sports car singer and hockey player Jack Hughes have reportedly broken up?
4: I don't know.
2: Reality star Savannah Chrisley is 29 today. What is the name of her family's reality show that brought them to fame?
4: I don't know.
2: And Meg Thee Stallion posted a series of photos with things like I'm Back and Act 3 written on her back. What does Meg lovingly call her fans?
4: Hotties.
2: Okay, that's a 3. You got a 3. Not bad. Here comes Shelly back from the booth booth.
3: How did it go?
2: Answer within a 3.
3: Okay. All right.
2: Okay. Mattel announced a new Barbie in honor of this singer and her outfit from the I Wanna Dance With Somebody music video.
3: Whitney Houston.
2: That's correct. Which member of the Kardashian-Jenner family had her home burglarized on Sunday with the suspect allegedly taking one of her cars for a joyride?
3: Kim Kardashian.
2: It was Kim. Which sports car singer and hockey player Jack Hughes have reportedly broken up?
3: Tate McRae.
2: Yeah. Reality star Savannah Chrisley is 29 today. What's the name of her family's reality show that brought them to fame?
3: Chrisley Knows Best.
2: That's right. And Meg Thee Stallion posted a series of photos of things like I'm Back in Act 3 written on her back. What does Meg lovingly call her fans?
3: 3-0-2 Hotties?
2: Hotties is correct. That is correct. Oh. That's a 5. That's a win. And by the way, I really hope that Megan Thee Stallion is back because nothing annoys me more than social media posts touting something that never happens.
3: Yeah. Yes.
2: And there's a lot of people that do that. It's like, look at me, look at me, look at me. I'm looking. I'm looking. I'm looking.
5: I'm looking.
2: I'm looking. Where's the thing
3: it's
2: that
3: loading.
2: You're going to do that's so amazing? And then you don't do it. And you do that to me a couple times, and I'm no longer looking. So you fool me once, fool me twice. You're not going to fool me 3 times. That's what they always have been saying about me.
3: You're not going to get him.
2: Nope, you're not. $300 is the price tomorrow. Win number 1,198, 4 straight. Hey, Desiree, you have to say it for me. My name is Desiree. I got showed up on the showdown, and I can't hang with the gorilla. Go.
4: My name is Desiree. I got showed up on the showdown, and I can't hang with the gorilla.
2: Yeah. Yeah.
6: That was great.
2: That was great work. When you do it that well, I don't have to do it, and that makes my day. So hang on 1 second, Desiree. Have an amazing one. Thanks for listening.
4: Thank you. too.
2: We appreciate you. Oh, she sounds disappointed. But a 3 is a respectable score. Yeah. It's a respectable score. But Shelly, we'll play again tomorrow for $300. Nice job. Easy work.
3: All right. Sounds good. Thank you.
2: Have a good day. Let's see. Waiting by the phone. From the Hall of Fame, we do 3 new ones a week, and then we do 2 from the Hall of Fame. You can always hit us up on social, Fred Show Radio, and tell us in the DMs which ones you want. And we'll, Paulina, she takes the votes and tabulates them, and it's a very, very detailed process.
0: And then I have
2: spreadsheets.
0: Yes, and then I have to go in the vault, and like, it's a whole thing.
2: You have to get in there and find it and whatever. Yes,
0: find the vault.
2: But we'll do that, the throwback dance party, every day with DJ Neurotic all summer. We'll do that next as well. The Entertainment Report, fun fact, and more. Stay here.
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6: 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Why did somebody get ghosted? We'll investigate. That is next after a Taylor in 3 minutes. The daily throwback dance party, little mini version every day. And, of course, the big one every Friday with DJ Neurotic. We'll get to the fun fact, entertainment report, if we have time. And we're commercial-free the next 35 minutes on The Fred Show.

0: been left waiting by the phone? It's the Fred Show.
1: Iris, good morning. Welcome to the program. How are you?
2: Good. How are you?
1: We're doing great. Thanks for being here. What's going on with this dude, Matt? We got to know how you met, about any dates you've been on. Give us some context, some backstory, all that good stuff. And then what's going on now?
2: Thank you. We met online on Facebook dating, actually. Mm.
1: You don't hear about that one too often.
3: I heard there's a lot of people on there, though.
1: Is it people you know? Is it like...
4: I don't know how I know this, but I saw that there was a part on there that you can make it, you don't know anybody. Like, it'll never pop up in anyone that you know.
1: Oh, that's
4: so
1: a good
4: all
1: idea.
4: New people.
1: Not that anyone would be surprised to see me on any form of a dating app. I mean, I'm single. I guess if you weren't single and you were trying to poke around on that thing. Anyway, right. Okay, so Facebook dating, we don't hear a lot about that, but you
3: I was thinking.
1: You met someone on there.
2: Yeah, no, and like actually went out on a date, which is rare, like meeting someone, you know, online and then actually having it result in a real life date feels pretty rare. So
1: why is it rare? Yeah, do you not date very much, or why is it rare for you to go on a date?
2: I mean, I feel like dating these days, especially online dating in general, is really hard to actually meet someone who wants to meet in real life. I'm also a single mom, which complicates things.
1: Sure, right. Yeah.
2: So it's like two strikes.
1: Yeah, that could be hard to coordinate. All right, so you met this guy. You had a great date. You felt like everything went really well. Things kind of came together, except you have not heard from him since then, and that's bugging you, as it would anybody.
2: Yeah, it feels especially weird because I have to say it was a pretty great date. Like, it wasn't just okay. It was a really good date. So to not hear anything, to have him ghost me after that just feels very odd. He'd also been really responsive, like, up to the date. You know what I mean? Like, as we were planning it, as we were talking, you know, texting. So I...
1: Okay.
2: Yeah, it feels odd. It feels very odd.
1: Well, let me call. We're going to play a song. Come back. We'll call Matt. You'll be on the phone. We're going to ask these questions. At some point, you're welcome to jump in on the call. And hopefully, we can straighten this out and set you guys up on another great date that we pay for.
2: That would be amazing.
1: You've got to hear what happens next. Part 2 of Waiting by the Phone right after Pink Panther is. We're back in 3 minutes on The Fred Show.

0: We play a bunch of your favorite throwbacks with DJ and Erotic. It's the Throwback Dance Party every day. It's a couple of minutes away on The Fred Show.
1: Iris.
2: Yes.
1: All right, let's call Matt. You guys met on Facebook Dating, which is not a dating app that we hear about very often on Waiting by the Phone. But you guys connected. You went out. You had great conversation. You really felt like the date went well. And you don't date a whole lot, so you were excited about the prospect here, but you have not heard from this guy since the date, and you want to know why.
2: That is it.
1: All right, let's call him now. Good luck, Iris.
2: Thank you.
3: Hello?
1: Hi, is this Matt?
3: Yeah, this is Matt.
1: Hey, Matt, good morning. My name is Fred. I'm calling from The Fred Show, the morning radio show, and I have to tell you that we are on the radio right now, and I would need your permission to continue with the call. Can we chat for just a second on the show?
3: Yeah, I guess. I mean, it's a little weird. You said you're a radio show?
1: Right. No, it's a little awkward. Thanks for listening, by the way. but no, we're calling on behalf of a woman named Iris, who I guess you met recently on Facebook Dating or something, and then you guys went on a date?
3: Yeah. I mean, I went out with her. What's right. going on? What's the question here?
1: Okay. Oh.
4: Yeah.
1: We love bossy over here. Okay. Nice. Well, she called us, Matt, and told us, had a lot of nice things to say about you. She said that she enjoyed meeting you and enjoyed the date and was hoping to hear from you again. Says you were very communicative before the date, and she's confused as to why you haven't reached out or responded to her since you guys went out.
3: Yeah. Okay. I mean, it's okay. It's a little awkward, but look, you know, Iris was really nice. I mean, I really liked her when we were talking on Facebook Dating. When we went on the date, the conversation was good. I mean, we had good banter, you know, and she's gorgeous. She's absolutely beautiful.
1: So what's the problem? So, this all checks out. What's mm-hmm. the problem then?
3: Yeah. Okay. I knew that she's a single mom, you know, and she doesn't get out much for the dating. So, but that didn't bother me, you know. It was fine hearing her talk about her son. She's very proud, and that was totally fine. At the end of the date, you know, I drove her home. We were kissing in my car before we, you know, kind of said goodbye. And things were getting hot and heavy, but then she told me, like, oh, okay, well, unfortunately, I can't, I wish I could bring you up, but my son's sleeping in my bed.
1: Okay.
3: And, okay, and when I, you know, she said her son was sleeping in her bed, but she already told me that her son is 17 and in high school, and he sleeps in bed with her every night.
4: Oh.
3: And so
1: See, because in my mind, you said my kid's in my bed. I'm like, oh, mom's out. You know, kid's 5, 6, 7 years old, something like that. You know, mom's in. Oh, boy. Okay.
4: Oh, my.
3: So,
4: if we want to go down this road. Right. No, we might call you back.
5: So anyway.
3: It sounds like you guys agree here that
1: so
3: I 17-year-old might have been
1: son,
3: in the right for not.
1: I didn't know where this was going. I didn't know I didn't know if maybe you were going to wind up in, like, the kid's bed or something. Like, I didn't know where this was going because let me bring Iris in. Iris, you got a lot of explaining to do, girl. Like, your 17-year-old son sleeps in your bed and you're there?
2: Yes, he does. It's complicated.
1: It sounds like it.
2: You know, I feel like when you're a parent, there are certain things that you have to do for your child, and will it be forever?
3: I feel like the issue, though, is that your 17-year-old sleeps in your bed every night. That sounds like a big issue.
1: I don't immediately take this to, like, a criminal place or anything like that. It's in my mind.
2: Oh my God!
1: It's,
2: of course.
1: Well,
2: I mean,
1: we live in a.
4: We don't know you.
1: Yeah, sadly, this is the world we live in. But I guess I'm really concerned about boundaries here. Like, 17 years old, there's quite the attachment. I mean, what happens? Mm. I mean, what is he, a junior in high school?
4: Were
1: a senior in high school?
4: Know this?
1: Yeah, I mean, like, what? Oh. Yeah, like, what happens when it's time to go to college and move out and things like that? I mean, it seems like, you know, okay, help me out here.
2: Yeah. Okay, first of all, he's a rising senior. Second of all, look, I'm not trying to get feisty here, but I'm very surprised that that's the reason, especially
1: you
2: because
1: are?
2: you're not a parent. and you don't understand. And there's a lot of history and context here that I'm not going to go into about my son's needs. And
3: Well, that's totally fine. I just don't want to be a part of that for you, how I choose to parent my child.
1: Wait a minute, though, Iris. You can't honestly... Look, no one's judging you or whatever your story is, but you can't possibly tell me that that is something that someone who you're going to date would find to be, you know, commonplace. And, like, so what happens if this relationship goes somewhere? Do we have to, he has to be out of the house then? Like, because he's taking your spot in the bed. Like, the dude's,
2: what are you going to do then? If things were to progress, it would be a while before you meet my son. For, you know, obvious reasons. I'm very protective of him. I thought that was understood. Yeah. In terms of, like, intimacy, there are ways to work around that. Bedtime is our special time, but you know, their afternoons, their mornings, their other hours.
1: This isn't sounding any
5: better.
3: I'm sorry, you guys, I can't. I mean, this is the dilemma, and I think that I am going to withhold the judgment, but just on my side,
1: we're going to get into studies now. I'm not sure. Honestly, I don't know if this is the son's thing or the mom's. I don't know who.
6: There's a whole lot going on.
1: Yeah, I don't. And I'm sorry for whatever you've been through or however we got here. Genuinely, but I can also, in fairness, I can see why somebody from the outside would look at this and say, "Where do I fit in?"
2: I would just think, especially because we did have such a great date and you did seem really supportive of me being a single mom, which I don't know, maybe that was. But you can have your own bed.
3: You are welcome to think of me as a bad guy, but I'm just doing what I know is right for me.
1: Yeah, I think I can understand that.
3: I'm sorry, Matt, continue. I hope somebody finds it understandable. I totally support that you are supportive of your son, just not in that way. And granted, like you said, I'm not a parent myself, but I think that I am justified in not wanting to be a part of that situation.
1: Yeah, in fairness, there are a lot of single moms listening now going, okay. Honestly, I'm not even going to argue with you about it. So it's not for Matt. Iris, I'll ask the question, Matt. Would you like to go out with her again? We'll pay for it.
3: No.
1: And maybe
3: thank
1: a hotel
3: you.
1: Room, too. I don't know. In the middle of the day.
5: Time is their specialty.
3: No, it didn't help for me.
1: Look, Iris, I wish you the best, and I just, you know, I don't know. And so Matt's not, he's not going to be interested. And Iris, I wish you the best in whatever's going on, and thank you so much for sharing with us.
2: There are a lot of studies about this reattachment.
1: Trying to make this easy. There's attachment stuff going on. I don't know. I am not qualified for this conversation, so I'm just going to get going.
6: I don't know.
1: I got to go ahead and get going now. So I wish you guys both the best of luck, okay?
3: Thank you.
2: Thank you.
0: DJ Erotic is here. We mix all your favorite throwbacks together. Now, every

0: because Amy is celebrating her 29th anniversary at her job. 29 years at one job. Man, that's a radio person's dream, and a special kind of dream at that. That doesn't happen.
1: What O-Town said.
0: Congratulations. Yeah, that's right. It's an O-Town kind of dream is what that is. Hi, Brittany. Hi, Lynn. Aaron McHappy Meal is here. Hi, Tracy. Thanks for listening. Thanks for the text. Every day around this time, the Throwback Dance Party with TJ and Erotic. And we'll get to the fun fact next. Wake up.
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0: not know this, and I want to shout out our friends in Maryland. Shout out to Maryland. Maryland holds a curious distinction. Did you know it's the only U.S. state with no natural lakes?
1: What?
0: Did you need to know that? Every day, Kiki. What?
1: I know. I am mind blown every day.
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1: 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Thank you for your service.
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1: Ice Cube's Big 3 season is heating up, and it all comes down to this. The Big 3 playoffs are coming to Dallas, Texas. The four best teams in the Big 3 battle it out for a spot in the championship. The action starts with the legendary Big 3 Celebrity Game. 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
1: 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Zara is going to be at our iHeartRadio Music Festival in Vegas. And we do have another trip for you with $1,000. 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

0: on KDD. Alex Warren and Ordinary. Hi, it's Delaina. So, you know, I don't think this is any surprise. I mean, we're talking about back to school. It's just that time, right? Usually, moms handle 82% of meal planning in American households. So, if you ask mom what's for dinner and she gets just a little bit irritated, there may be a reason why.
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0: 98.1 KDD. Bruno Mars and I Just Might. It's kind of just the reinvention of a float, you know, but it, I don't know. It sounds pretty good to me. Have you heard about a fluffy Coke? So on TikTok, when I saw this, I was like, I think I got to try this. Basically, people are adding marshmallow fluff to soda, and the drink starts with marshmallow fluff around the rim and then, you know, ice and soda of your choice and everything. I think it sounds pretty good. I'm going to have to try it.
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Hi, it's Delana. Still plenty of chances to make some memories with the Rubber Ducks this summer. Every Friday home game is KDD night, and there's fireworks after the game, so we would love for you to be there with us. 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
1: Tame Impala with Jenny and Dracula. Hey, it's Delana, and when I saw this, I thought, you know, animals are amazing, right? 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And when they saw the goose going crazy, they went outside and saw the flames shooting out of the barn. 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But the family says Goosey is definitely a hero.
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Taylor and the fate of Ophelia. So what's the biggest adjustment for Taylor and Travis when it comes to marriage? I'll tell you what everybody's saying in about 5 minutes.

0: 98.1 KDD. Somber and back to friends. Hey, it's Delana. So what is the biggest adjustment for Taylor and Travis Kelce when it comes to getting married? Everybody says it's their pets. They're trying to integrate the three cats that Taylor had with their new dog. And of course, the new puppy wants to play and the cats aren't having it.
1: All right, class, tell me about your weekend. 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
1: That's Sienna Spyro and Die on This Hill. She has so much great music. I saw some of her music featured in that show. It's called Lioness. It's on Paramount Plus, I think, but it's Nicole Kidman, and it's really good, actually. 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
1: Green Day on your Tuesday. Hey, we're creeping up on one, which means you're going to hear a keyword that you can text and win a trip to Vegas to our iHeartRadio Music Festival presented by Capital One with $1,000. So hang out with me because at one, listen for the keyword and win. Here's Ella Langley. Just when I-

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1: Gaga with Bruno. Hey, it's a little bit after one. Did you hear the keyword to win that trip to Vegas with $1,000? Yes, this is the hour to win. I will repeat it for you in about 5 minutes, just in case you missed it.

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98.1 KDD. There she is, Taylor. And I knew it. I knew you. I hear one of the things that has been a big adjustment for Taylor and Travis is mixing their cats. And

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It's 98.1 KDD. That's Somber and Homewrecker. Hey, it's Delana. So we moved off the lettuce parasite, and now everybody's talking about some contaminated jalapenos. And I'm thinking if the jalapenos have the same effect as the lettuce, we're talking about a serious burn.

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Just real people with 47 open tabs in our browser.

0: This is 98.1 at KDD. It's Keith Kennedy. So a disappointing night for concertgoers in Cleveland tonight. Now, I know you'll make fun of me just a little bit, but Rod Stewart and Richard Marx got canceled tonight. Rod Stewart had some sort of minor medical procedure on Sunday, and it forced the cancellation of the show. I've never actually seen Rod Stewart in concert, and honestly, I was looking forward to Richard Marx. I grew up in the 90s with all those love songs that Richard Marx had back in the day, right? I was kind of excited for the show tonight, but it is not meant to be. And if you had tickets and you're hearing this for the first time, I'm sorry to be the guy that breaks it to you, but they canceled it, not postponed. Refunds are going to be issued, and there is no rescheduled date.
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All right, stop me if you've heard this before. We got heavy rain coming up in the next few hours. Look at it, maybe some more showers and thunderstorms. Pretty heavy rain got to come along with those. We'll see them overnight tonight, too. Got to continue tomorrow, but then tomorrow night into the weekend. Looking good. 98.1.

0: 98.1 KDD from Carlsbad, California. That is Alex Warren, who grew up not too far from the Oakley factory where they make all those sunglasses. That is Ordinary. It's Keith Kennedy with more of Akron's best music coming up. Maroon 5, Ed Sheeran, and Hozier next.
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0: 881-KDD. It's Keith Kennedy. You've seen the signs, right? 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Are you kidding me? Is it really that high? Or is that just like accidental, I forgot to pay for something? 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To this day, I still feel incredibly guilty about it. But 30% does seem pretty high. If you got sticky fingers, knock it off.
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They're going to be at our iHeartRadio Music Festival in Vegas coming up in just a few weeks. 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

0: 98.1 KDD. It's Keith Kennedy. All right, I've got tickets to what I think will be a pretty fun show coming up September at Blossom. We've got En Vogue, TLC, and Salt and Peppa all coming to Blossom together for a big show of 90s hits. Nothing but throwbacks all night long, right? And if you want to be there, open up the iHeartRadio app right now, listen to KDD, and press the red talkback mic to answer this question. Name three, at least three, of the members of the cast of Friends. Not looking for the actor names, looking for their actual character names. So we'll go back to the 90s. Name a couple. Give me at least three of the cast of Friends. And I could select you as a winner with 98.1.
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break. It's like 10,000 spoons when all you need is a knife. 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

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We'll give you tickets to Salt-N-Pepa and Vogue and TLC.

0: 98.1 KDD, it's Keith Kennedy. I don't know if you play the lottery or not. Powerball is going to be near $1 billion when the next drawing comes up on Wednesday night, somewhere in the neighborhood of $275, $280 million. Cash payment, $422 million. Good luck.
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91 KDD. It's Keith Kennedy. Boy, the swath of these storms that are moving through tonight, it's large. Just got to deal with it for a few more hours. 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

0: This is 98.1 KDD. That's Alex Warren and Ordinary with Keith Kennedy. And everywhere I go, I have still a month and a half later, I still have people talking about, you know, the morning show and all of that. And I say, listen, maybe in the summertime, you listened a couple of times to the new show here in the morning, the Fred Show, and you didn't really like it. 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Give them a couple of days. You might just, and it does take a couple of days to get used to something different. Change is kind of hard, right? But the Fred Show will make you laugh. 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
1: Well, did you hear Adam Levine is going to be part of that whole spinoff of The Voice, the celebrity version? I'm really looking forward to this.
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0: 98.1 KDD. All right, that is Ella Langley. She's in Texas. Thanks so much for having us on. And my unserious question of the night is, what did you ever get for free because you were flirting? Jennifer, what about you?
1: Oh, so this is really bad. But when I was younger, I would take my car to this one garage that I knew that the guys thought I was cute, and I'd always get free oil changes.
0: 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I want a free oil change. Jennifer, thank you so much for the call. 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
1: So recently, Somber opened up about dating now that he has a lot of success and fame. He says, I don't want someone to date me for the wrong reasons. But he said, I'm still dating though, just so you know. He hasn't taken it off the table. He's young. Some fun. This is Back to Friends. Thanks for having us on.

0: Akron's best music, 98.1 KDD. All right, that is Bruno Mars for you right there. And if you love Bruno Mars, he just dropped some new music with Karol G. An amazing collaboration that they have between the two. And if you love, I don't like to kind of compare artists, but if you do love Selena, and not Selena Gomez, I'm talking about Selena, go ahead and listen to this track between Karol G and Bruno Mars, because you'll get that kind of vibes. The track is called Still, but go take a listen. All right, stay right here. Some Taylor Swift coming up on the way.
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